0: Just the right song at just the right time on Southern Light. 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
1: Here's the weather for the Southern Light listening area. Temperature 77 degrees with a few clouds. Humidity 83%. The wind is from the southeast at 6 miles per hour. The forecast for this evening, mostly cloudy with a light breeze with scattered thunderstorms. Temperature 73 degrees. Overnight, cloud-filled skies with a light breeze with scattered thunderstorms. 70 degrees. And then tomorrow, cloudy with some wind with occasional rain with a temp 80 degrees. And that's the weather for the Northern Shenandoah Valley listening area.

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0: There's a team of volunteers that keep the gospel music and great Christian programs on the air here at Southern Light, but there are many others who do their part to make it all possible. 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Among those, Ashby of Front Royal, Wayne and Joan from Stephen City, Albert of Winchester, Diana from Front Royal, Jerry of Highview, Paul and Joyce Gore, Chaplain Bray of Winchester, Valley Assembly of God, Faith Mission Church in Wardensville, Patsy from Winchester, Barbara and Richard from Winchester, Cindy and Charles from Cape and Bridge, West Virginia, Augusta Assembly of God, Brenda from Pawpaw, West Virginia, Linda from Highview, Linda and Terry from Winchester, and Betty from Front Royal. You're helping to share the good news of Jesus over Southern Light. 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That's 2304 Middle Road, Winchester, 22601. 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

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For some have not the knowledge of God, and I speak this to your shame."

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Still imperfect, still standing, still in need of grace. 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Southern Light.

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1: Here's the weather for the Southern Light listening area. It's currently 75 degrees with a few clouds. Humidity 88%. The wind is from the southeast at 9 miles per hour, and we have some thunderstorms in the area. The forecast for this evening, mostly cloudy with a light breeze with scattered thunderstorms. Temperature 73 degrees. Overnight, cloud-filled skies with a light breeze with scattered thunderstorms. 70 degrees. And then tomorrow, cloudy with some wind with occasional rain with a temp 80 degrees. And that's the weather for the northern Shenandoah Valley listening area.

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1: Do you wish you had more courage, that you were stronger, that you were more faithful? How do we overcome this deep-seated fear that grows in our heart? Today we'll hear from the Apostle Paul his very last words on earth that will give you and me the hope we need. You don't want to miss it. Stay with me.
0: There's a word Paul chose near the end of his life that reframes everything. He didn't say he was being killed. He said he was being poured out like an offering given willingly, not taken by force. That one distinction is key to how you read what comes next. Because a man who sees his own death as an act of worship has something to say that a man running from it never could. I'm Dave Drewy. On this weekend edition of Living on the Edge, Chip Ingram concludes our study, You Can Make Disciples, Personal Coaching from the Apostle Paul. Here's Chip with today's message titled, Be Faithful, Don't Shrink Back.
2: One of the most powerful things that keep you and keep me from doing and fulfilling all God wants us to do is the insidious power of wanting to be accepted by the crowd. Here's the deal. From the time of Solomon to now, it's been true. The fear of man is a snare. So what's the antidote to peer pressure? The Apostle Paul knows the greatest antidote to peer pressure is God pressure. And so as you open your Bibles to 2 Timothy chapter 4, notice how he opens. I solemnly charge you in the presence of God and of Christ Jesus, who is the judge of the living and the dead, and by his appearing and his kingdom. Preach the word. Second command, be ready in season and out of season to do what? To correct, to rebuke, to exhort. That's what you're to do. Well, how do you do it? Do it with great patience and instruction. Let's do a little work together on this passage. So he says, I want you to, the word for preach is to be a herald. I want you to proclaim. This is Timothy. I want you to tell people what the truth is. He'll say, I want you to give them sound doctrine. And then he's going to tell them, in your declaration of the truth of God, it's more than just Bible stories. It's more than interesting illustrations. It's more than keeping people's attention. It's more than helping them live better moral lives and being kinder neighbors. I want you to take the great doctrines of the church, and I want you to explain them and declare them and apply them. And here's how it works. I want you to preach the word of God, not your opinions. And then I want you to do it in such a way where it convicts, where it cuts to the heart, where it helps people to see who they are before God, where they see where this is the truth and this is where they don't measure up. And then I want you to go beyond that, because after you do that, you're going to see that some people respond very positively and some people don't. And then I want you to rebuke. It literally means to censure. This is like saying, we're teaching, this is what your priorities are. This is what God says about our money and our possessions and our stewardship. This is what he says about our mental life and our sexuality. And you teach that truth because every command, listen carefully, every command of God in Scripture is for your good. You know what we pastors are afraid of? We don't like talking about things that we know we're going to get rejected on. The fear of man's a snare. I can't tell you how many sermons it's been like, oh God, do you really want me to say this? I remember one guy, the very first church too, he was very demonstrative. And I remember I'd look at him and I'd think, you know, I'd want to change my sermon right in the middle of it. I'm this young pastor, and I care about what people think. And there was another older guy named Bill. And I don't know where I would be. Bill was a layman, and he spent 3 or 4 hours every night after his work in God's Word. He would come to me and ask a question, and literally, I was a young pastor. I was really sure Bill knew the Bible way better than me. And Bill and I would go out on Thursday nights, you know, this is the old days, and people would move into the area, and so we would take them a pie, and we would welcome them, and we would let them know kind of what's going on and look for an opportunity to, has anyone ever shared with you how much God loves you and how you can have eternal life. And, you know, this is rural Texas. You know, it's not quite like today. No. Well, would you like us to? And, well, sure. Well, why don't you come on in and sit down? We'll cut that pie. And, I mean, every Thursday night, I'm sitting around these tables with Bill. And I'll never forget this huge man talking to this lady, tears streaming down his face as she's rejected Christ. And he just said, I just want to make sure you understand that you are choosing a Christless eternity forever and ever and ever. You're rejecting the love of the Son of God. And you know why I told you about Bill? Bill was ready in season and out of season. And you know, I look back and I just realize when you're a pastor, there's like, you know, some people that you can trust. There's people that are like on your team that you can really be vulnerable with. Or a lot of pastors, part of their big challenge is they don't have that. And it doesn't matter what they do right now. Can you imagine if the church rose up and said, we're going to help our pastors? You know? I don't care what people think. We're not doing that here. We're going to disagree, and we're going to agree to disagree. We're not having disunity in this church. We are one. And I'm one of the leaders, or I'm one of the influencers. And you are. You're generous with your finances, your priorities in general are in order, and the favor of God has been on your life. But here's the memo. It's not so that you're happy and everything's just go with you. It's so you're positioned to make a difference in your church and in your neighborhood and in your community and where you work. That's the why. How? With great patience and instruction. That word is, in some of your translations, will be long-suffering. It's that picture of it, just with patience. You have a very, very long fuse before you give up on something. You hang in there. It's the bricklayer saying, everyone thinks we should give up on Chip because he's a flake, but I'm not. He long-suffered with me. It's not about do this and do this and why didn't you do this? It's here's this God's better than plan. Here's where you fall short. I'm going to encourage those who are making progress. I'm going to comfort those that are struggling. I'm going to admonish and come up pretty strong against the people who are willfully disobeying. I'm going to do it with patience. And then when we correct, it's that here's the way to do it. Not you're a bad person. Here's the way to do it. And so he says, Timothy, that's the what and the how. Then notice verse 3 and 4, he says, there's going to be a challenge. For the time will come when they will not tolerate, are you ready? Here it is again, underline it, sound doctrine. It's this theme of truth, of reality. But wanting to have their ears tickled, just the idea of tell me something I like. They will accumulate for themselves teachers in accordance with their own desires. I can't think of a better definition of the prosperity gospel than that line. I mean, who doesn't want to go rah, rah, rah for a message that says, here's how to get rich. Jesus is your self-help genie. The only people who get rich are prosperity teachers. Verse 5, but as for you, contrast. I love this. Keep your head. Wouldn't that be a good word for all of us right now in the world we're living in? Hey, keep your head. The word means to use self-restraint, to be wide awake. The literal meaning of it is kind of to be sober and not overcome with wine. Just keep your head. Don't get drunk with all that's happening and all the media and all the struggles and all the people and all the stuff. In the midst of all of this, hey, use self-restraint in all things. Endure hardship. Do the work of an evangelist. Fulfill your ministry. Literally discharge it. You do, Timothy, in your life and with your life, everything God has called you to do, just like I have done everything God's called me to do. Perfectly? Absolutely not. We put these people in stained glass. Timothy hung out with Paul. I would go on record, and I don't know, but I'm going to go on record anyway. I think if you hang out with Paul, there were days that he really kind of lost it. This choleric, high-driving personality. I think there was times where I think he was a little harsh at times. Mark can't go. He's done. Really? Yeah. Why? Because he flaked out once. He didn't get a second chance like you? No. You want to talk about this? No. You got any other questions? Remember, I'm the guy that sort of gave you the second chance with the disciple. Yeah, I get it. Good. Go do that with him. I'm going to get back on mission. God used him. But he wasn't Jesus. He was just Paul. And neither are you. Neither am I.
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2: And then we get the reason. In verse 6 and 7, this is really, these are very encouraging verses. For I am already being poured out as a drink offering, and the time of my departure has come. I've fought the good fight. I've finished the course. I've kept the faith. In the future, there's reserved for me a crown of righteousness, which the Lord, the righteous judge, unlike Nero, will award to me on that day. And this isn't just for me, but not only me, but also those who love his appearing, those that are looking forward, those that are living with an eternal perspective. Timothy, those that are doing what I told you, be bold, be strong, be prepared, be faithful. And did you notice Paul's picture isn't, Rome is not killing me and Nero is not killing me. This is an offering. This is my drink offering. I'm giving my life. This is just a great picture. Time of departure, word has two or three different meanings, but one is to sort of put up your sail to catch the wind. The word was also used for like you're at a dock and you take off the rope and so you depart, you leave your mooring. I'm leaving the earth and death is not an end. I'm going to somewhere. And finally, the word was used for someone whose chains are loosed. And so he says, I'm loosing the chains of my mortality and all that I've been through. I'm departing to receive the gift and the reward that the righteous judge has promised for me. And then, like a military campaign, if they would say, okay, strike your tents because we're going to move. And Paul is saying, I'm striking my tent, the tent of this body, and I'm going to move on. And I love, he's so confident, I'm moving on. And then he uses this military term, I've fought the good fight. I've been in a battle. I've finished the course. I've kept the faith. And I think he's saying to us and saying to Timothy, in the midst of evil, in the midst of chaos, in the midst of struggle, in the midst of suffering, hey, fight the good fight. Finish the race. It'd be interesting, you can do a little study. In 1 and 2 Timothy, the number of times, and-so-and-so drifted, so-and-so turned away. So-and-so departed from the truth. There's this theme through these books of focus, soldier, athlete, discipline, finishing, and turning, drifting, departing. And then he says, make every effort to come to me soon. What I love about this is he not only has in focus his reward, is that Paul, despite his great godliness, you never outgrow your need for others. He says, you know, come soon. Once winter comes, it's too dangerous. The ships don't sail. I need you, man. I need you. I can't do this alone. Make every effort. I mean, that hurry up. It's a strong word. Why? For Demas, having loved this present world, has deserted me and gone to Thessalonica. Crescens has gone to Galatia and Titus to Dalmatia. Did you catch the contrast? Those who love his appearing, Demas loves this world. I am departing to be with God. Demas is deserting. And it's not without intention that the Holy Spirit sort of lays before us. Do you want to go the Paul way or the Demas way? Only Luke is with me. Take along Mark. Bring him with you. I guess Paul softened up after a while. He's useful for me. By the way, isn't it great to remember the body? Paul was a lousy counselor, but a great apostle. Praise God for Barnabases. I'll just tell you, your pastor and some of your friends need a Barnabas. Some of you, I'm an introvert. Or great. You'll go deeper with people than other people. I have this mercy. I don't strike up conversations. Great. Just look for people that are hurting. Sit down next to them. Start asking them questions. I mean, there's a role in the body for each one of us. He goes on and sort of basically going through why Timothy needs to come. When you come, bring the overcoat, which I left in Troas with Carpus, and the books, especially the parchments. Warning, Alexander, that coppersmith did me great harm. The Lord will repay him according to his deeds. There's the Paul we know and love. Be on your guard against him too, for he vigorously opposes our teaching. Notice, did you get it? Preach the word, sound doctrine, tickled ears, the teaching, the truth. It's what we need today. It's what they needed then. At my first defense, no one supported me, but all deserted me. I love this. May it not be counted against them. Anybody feel like someone in your family or someone in your church has hurt you? Said hurtful things, did hurtful things. How are you doing with forgiving them? Paul's in a dungeon, chained to a wall, rats running around, all by himself. His closest associates, out of fear, they're human. I mean, Peter did it to Jesus. We've all been cowards at times. They've all departed. And Paul's attitude to the end is, may the Lord not hold it against him. Don't hold it against them. They're in the process. They're on the journey. They're just like you. They're just like me. But the Lord stood with me and strengthened me. Why? The guy never loses his focus. So that, purpose clause, through me, the proclamation might be fully accomplished and all the Gentiles might hear. And I was rescued out of the lion's mouth. I don't think this is literal. Maybe the lion was Nero. Maybe it's just a picture of, at that defense, not being executed. The Lord will rescue me from every evil deed and will bring me safely to his heavenly kingdom. Confidence. Did you notice the lack of the word hope? I wish or I hope that someday, some way, somehow. No, the Lord will rescue me from every evil and will bring me safely to his heavenly kingdom. To him be the glory forever and ever. He had absolute assurance of salvation. Greet Priscilla and Aquila, the house of Onesiphorus. Erastus remained at Corinth, but I left Trophimus sick at Miletus. Make every effort to come before winter. And then he gives a few more names. He identifies 20 different people in this small book. Life really is about relationships. The summary is faithfulness to endure whatever suffering, hardship, or persecution can only be accomplished by God's supernatural enabling, his grace, and a supernatural power of the Holy Spirit within us. How often does this truth counterbalance our own human inclination to compromise under peer pressure? On what issues do you find yourself struggling to communicate God's truth as it relates to life, marriage, gender, sexuality. And finally, what is God saying to you? Who and what do you need in your life to be bold, to be strong, to be prepared, and to be faithful in the days ahead? You need to sit quietly and say, Lord, since you are so kind and so patient and know me better than I know myself, what's the one step you want me to take this week? Because if you respond to the light that God gives you, you get more light. If you don't respond to the light that God gives you, even the light that you have will be taken away. Application and obedience are the organ of transformation, not knowledge. This world is messed up, and the church is the only hope. And you can look around this room and wish there was someone better, smarter, more godly, more wonderful than you. But here's the deal. It's us, and this is it. In your world, in your network, in your family, in your neighborhood, in your church, you're it. You're the man. You're the woman. You're the, right? And this book is filled with ordinary, very struggling, inadequate people who something happened and they got tapped on the shoulder and they didn't become superstars and they had lots of struggles, but they responded to the light that God gave them. And we see it all through church history.
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1: Thanks, Dave. You know, I want to say one last thing as you wrap up this series, this teaching. Multiple times, the Apostle Paul wrote and he said, Timothy, come quickly. He actually, in this book alone, mentions 20 different people. Sometimes we as Americans especially, we hear God's word, we feel that we want to obey him and do what he wants us to do, and we get this unconscious idea that I've got to do it on my own. Here's what I want you to know. The great Apostle Paul couldn't do it on his own. Neither can you, and neither can I. Can I encourage you? Get into community. You just simply can't watch videos or listen to podcasts or even read good Christian books. Those things are super helpful. But who in your life could you do life with? And if you don't have those people, ask God for them. Lord, I need people to do life with that I could be me and be real and get supported and be loved and give love and encourage them. Could I encourage you to step out of the rat race, of the demands, of all the stuff that's never going to slow down, and make sure that this week you develop a pattern. Do life in community.
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1: Here's the weather for the Southern Light listening area. It's currently 75 degrees with a few clouds. Humidity 88%. The wind is from the south at 11 miles per hour. Overnight, cloud-filled skies with a light breeze with a chance of thunderstorms, 70 degrees. And then tomorrow, cloudy with some wind with a chance of thunderstorms with a temp 80 degrees. And that's the weather for the Northern Shenandoah Valley listening area.
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2: Today on Focus on the Family with Jim Daly, British evangelist J. John has words of encouragement for each one of us. Thanks for tuning in. I'm John Fuller.
4: Over the past few years, J. John has become a favorite among you, the listeners, and so we wanted to share another great message from him. Today, he'll be talking about perspective, and if you've ever gone through a tough time, you know how important it is to have an accurate perspective on your situation. So I think this presentation will be invaluable to you.
2: Yeah, I'd agree. And here's J. John speaking at River of Life Church in Felixstowe, Suffolk, England.
3: Killy and I, we went to speak at this conference, and they put us up in a hotel, and we were put up on the 37th floor of the hotel, okay, pretty high. And we were about to go to bed when we started to hear some fireworks. And the curtains were already closed, so we opened the curtains and we couldn't believe it. The fireworks were just outside our window. Literally outside our window, but we were like one floor above the fireworks. So we drew two chairs, pulled them by the window, sat by the window, and we had a 30-minute firework display. And we were able to view them from above. And the perspective was completely different to any other experience that we had had in our lives viewing fireworks. Now, what do we need in life? We need insight, we need foresight, we need oversight. Insight is like looking at something detail. So it's like looking at something through a microscope. Foresight is looking at a distance, but it's like looking through a telescope. Oversight is a bit like being in a helicopter, looking down at where you live. The perspective is very different. Yeah? Now, who has got insight? Who has got foresight? Who has got oversight? Okay, that's a question, not a rhetorical question. Who? Only the Lord. And that's why in worship, we are tuning into the melody of heaven. We're tuning into God. Because what do we want? We want to have His insight. We want to have His foresight. We want to have His oversight. And of course, we want to have some hindsight. Wouldn't you fancy a bit of that as well? Yeah, it would be very good to have a bit of hindsight, but sometimes, yeah, we got so many blind spots, haven't we? Yeah, and if a human doesn't reveal the those blind spots, it'd be great if God will, and God will. He really will. So, what I want us to do this morning is I want to encourage you to look in five different directions. You see, if we change the way we look at things, the things we look at change. Now, what was God's first question to Adam? Where are you? What was Jesus's first question? What are you looking for? That was his first question. God's first question, where are you? Okay, so I'm going to ask you those two questions. Where are you? Where are you hiding? Are you hiding? Behind some fig leaves? Where are you? What are you looking for? And I want to remind you this morning is look in five directions. Okay, number one, look up. The psalmist in Psalm 121 wrote this, I lift up my eyes to the mountains. Where does my help come from? My help comes from the Lord, the maker of heaven and earth. Amen. Look up. Are you feeling a bit kind of down and heavy, burdened? Don't look down. Look up. Have you noticed today? People with their little mobile phones, and they walk in the street like this, don't they? I can't believe it, how they do it, and kind of not looking like this. Now, have you noticed this? I do people watching. I actually like going to coffee shops for a little coffee, nice almond croissant, but I like watching people, okay? And I've noticed this. They do this. Now, when you remove the phone, notice their body posture. They all need to see a chiropractor. They're like that. They're hunched up. Stand up. Look up. This lady went to see her GP because she was feeling kind of very down, very downcast. And the doctor said to her, look, this is what I want you to do. Because the doctor knew that she, from home, she walked to the station to go to work. So she says, right, this is what I want you to do. For 4 weeks, I want you to walk out of your house, walk to the station, and when you walk to the station, I want you to look at the chimneys of the houses. Okay? And just do that. That's my prescription for you. 4 weeks, come back and see me. She went back to see the doctor. Doctor says, how are you? She says, I'm amazing. Amazing. You know why? Because she stopped looking down. She started looking up. Because she looked up, she could breathe better. She could feel better. I mean, just the physical posture of just looking up. And for us, of course, we're looking up to the Lord, the maker of heaven and earth. And it's a reminder, isn't it? This Lord, who's the maker of heaven and earth, I mean, if he made the whole earth, all the heavens, he's pretty capable. Isn't he? He's pretty capable. And it's a reminder that actually when I start looking up rather than looking at focusing on my little problems, I gain insight, I gain foresight, I gain oversight, and it changes the way I see things. So we read in Psalm 105, verse 4, look to the Lord and his strength. Seek his face always. Look to the Lord. Look to his strength, because our strength is weak. And we read, those who look to him are radiant. They're always looking to the Lord. They're spending time with the Lord. They're drawing from the Lord. Psalm 16, verse 8, I keep my eyes always on the Lord. With him at my right hand, I will not be shaken. You see, most of us are constantly being shaken. We're being stressed. We're being pulled. But when I look to the Lord, I'm not going to be shaken. I'm not going to let anything shake me. I'm not going to let anything make me feel downcast. So look to the Lord. And there's quite a lot of pressure in our society, in our world, in our communities not to do that. But I would rather stand with God and be judged by the world than stand with the world and be judged by God. Okay, number two, look in. So we read in 1 Samuel 16, verse 7, the Lord doesn't see things the way you see things. People judge by outward appearance, but the Lord looks at the heart. Psalm 139, search me, God, and know my heart. Test me, see if there is any offensive way in me. We were staying at this hotel, and I'm like a little kid when I get into the room. I want to have a look at the view, look at the room, and then I go into the bathroom. And this particular hotel, there were two sinks. I was a little happy bunny, and they had a big, big mirror, and, you know, like five times the size of our mirror. And I'm like, whoa, you know. But sometimes the big mirror is, you know, it's a bit too big really, isn't it? Because you don't want to see everything, do you? And but then there was this little mirror. It was a magnifying mirror, and the light came on, and I looked at myself, no! And Killy thought I'd slipped in the bathroom. So she comes running in, what's the matter, what's the matter? I said, I've got blackheads. You see, I hadn't seen the blackheads even in the big mirror. The big mirror didn't show the blackheads. I pulled this little mirror out. It was like, I thought my nose was one big blackhead. Where did I get this blackhead from? Now, what would it be like if you and I looked into God's mirror? At the airport, you've got to put your stuff through an x-ray machine, you've got to go through a machine. What if we went through God's x-ray machine? What would God pick up? What would God pick up in my mind? What would God pick up in my heart? What is it he would pick up? What would he see? He'd see all sorts of things. Jesus made eight statements. They're known as the Beatitudes. And the word Beatitude in Greek, Magarios, blessed, be happy. Yeah. And in one of those, it says this. Blessed are the pure in heart who shall see God. Okay. The word pure in Greek, I'm Greek. Yeah. So don't worry. But now you can say you know a little Greek. But the Greek word for pure is katharos, which literally means no mixed motives. So who are the people? Who are the people that are going to see God? They're the people who have no mixed motives. They're the people who have no agenda. No other agenda, no other motive. They're the people. There's no underlying hidden little thing going on here. I'm looking to the Lord. That's what I'm looking. I'm looking to the Lord. But I know as I look into my heart, I need some cleansing. We look up, we look in. I'll revisit the looking in a moment. Number three, we look back. So we read this in John 1, verse 29. John, who is John the Baptist, saw Jesus coming towards him and said, look, there is the Lamb of God who takes away the sin of the world. He's the one who takes away the sin of the world. We've got three sons. When our firstborn son, he was about four. He and I went to buy his mum a Mother's Day present. So we're out looking at stores. He's 4 years of age. We go into one store. As we walk into the store, there's this massive sign, and the sign read, do not touch. All breakages must be purchased. Why didn't I just walk out? I mean, and it's not just I've got a four-year-old son. I know what I'm like. It's almost like because it says do not touch, there's this pull, isn't there? You just want to prove the point that you can if you wanted to. But Michael's only four, and I saw it from the corner of my eye. He knocked it, and it was like slow motion as this thing just fell to the ground. And I was like, no! And it fell to the floor. Push! Smashed. The manager came out of nowhere. I mean, it's like, beam me up, Scotty, you know? And the manager just stood there, didn't say a word, pointed to the sign, "Do not touch. All breakages must be purchased." Now, there's no way that four-year-old Michael could pay for the damages. Only his daddy could pay for the damages. There is no way that you and I can pay for the damages. Only our Heavenly Father can pay for the damages. And he did.
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3: Number four, we look around. And in Matthew 5, verse 14, this is what we read. "You are the light of the world, like a city on a hilltop that cannot be hidden. No one lights a lamp and then puts it under a basket. Instead, a lamp is placed on a stand, where it gives light to everyone in the house. In the same way, let your good deeds shine out for all to see, so that everyone will praise your Heavenly Father." When we leave as His witnesses, as His ambassadors. You see, people don't care how much we know until they know how much we care. Now, some people create happiness wherever they go, and some people create happiness whenever they go. Be one of these people that creates happiness wherever you go. In other words, you and I can make the difference in someone's life. So leave the church today and say, "Lord, I'm a channel of your goodness and grace. Help me to make a difference this week." Whatever it means, whatever it is, whether it's to a neighbor, whether it's to an acquaintance, whether it's a random person, what can I do? How can I be a channel of goodness, a channel of grace, a channel to touch the lives of others? Do you ever occasionally get a prompting and remember someone you haven't seen for years? Yeah. Doesn't that happen randomly? Well, where did that thought come from? Was it just a random thought, or was it a God thought? Was it God bringing that person to your attention? I remember once there was, I said to Killy, "I really feel God wants me to go and pray for this woman." So Killy goes, "Well, you better go." And I said, it's an hour there, and then I'll end up spending an hour with her, and then an hour back. That's like 3 hours. Oh boy, where am I going to find 3 hours to go and do that? Anyway, time passes, and I said to Killy, "I really feel I should go and pray for this woman." And Killy goes, "Well, you better go." I said, yeah, it's an hour there, an hour back. I've got to find 3 hours. I've got to find like a whole morning or a whole afternoon. I didn't go. A few weeks after that, we listen to the news. Our alarm goes off at 5:58. We listen to Tweet for the Day on Radio 4. 6 o'clock, get the news headlines. The news came on. The number one news of the day, the woman died. She's on the news. Her name's Amy Winehouse. Okay, and you're thinking, well, how could you have gone to see her? Because she rented my cousin's house. And my cousin said to me, John, whenever you want to go and meet Amy Winehouse, tell me and I'll take you. And I didn't go. Because, like, it's going to take me 3 hours. I didn't go. I was so remorseful. I was repentant. And I said to the Lord, I will never do that again. And I can honestly say to you, my wife's here, that since that day, any kind of prompting, any kind of quiver in my liver, any kind of anything, I'm doing it. I'm going to go. I don't care if I look like a fool for Christ. I'm going to do it, and I have done. I think of somebody, I'll contact them, I'll phone them, I'll email them, I'll text them. I feel a prompting, I'll go and do it. I'll just go and do it. And I have, and I will continue to do it until I'm promoted to glory. So I'm encouraging you, don't be like me. Now, you know, I didn't go and see her. Did God have a plan too? Did someone else go and see her? You know, it's a challenge, isn't it? So just do it. Do it. And so we read this in 2 Corinthians chapter 4, verse 18. So we fix our eyes not on what is seen, but what is unseen. Since what is seen is temporary, but what is unseen is eternal. Eternal. You know, the Bible says that the length of a good life is 70 years. Okay, now 70 years, that's 70 years.

0: Today have got that hope. A lot of people's hope today is a bit like a hospital gown. You're usually not as well covered as you think you are. Well, you can hear it sometimes. You hear it in people's voices. Oh, I hope so. What do you mean you hope so? This is a done deal. We look forwards. Life without Christ is a hopeless end. But life with Christ is an endless hope. It's an endless hope. I like what Job wrote. You will feel secure because there is hope. So I want to encourage you to leave today saying, that's what I'm going to do. I'm going to keep looking up. I'm going to keep looking in to remain clean. I'm going to keep looking back because it's only the cross that redeems me, saves me, heals me. I'm going to experience all that. And then I'm going to look around. I'm going to be a channel of this to others, but I'm going to look forwards. Go as far as you can see, and see how far you can go. Go as far as you can see. You see, that's the thing, isn't it? Because it's like, well, how far? I can see right up to there. But when I go up there, I can see further. That's my encouragement to you today. Go as far as you can see. And then see how far you can go. Press on. Move on. Become bigger, better for the Lord. Look up, look in, look back, look around, look forwards.
1: One inspiring presentation today from British evangelist J. John on Focus on the Family with Jim Daly.
2: That was such a great message, and I think I'm going to have both my boys listen to it. It seems like young adults are especially susceptible to having tunnel vision, and J. John's message was such a great reminder to always be looking for the bigger picture. That's true for all of us.
1: I think so, but especially for this generation of 20s and 30s. There's something there that they need.
2: Yeah, and J. John just has so much wisdom. And we finally got him to come to Colorado last fall, and it was really a joy to meet him and Killy. They're very genuine, and over the few days they were here with us, they spent a lot of time just praying for the people they met in the halls. It was awesome. One of the things that most impressed J. John and Killy during their time here was our team of counselors who spend all day on the phone giving great advice and listening to people who need the help. That's a free service we've been honored to provide for almost 50 years now. So if today's program brought up an issue that you'd like to talk about, perhaps you're worried about someone who seems to have lost perspective in life, maybe it's you, just give us a call. You know, our nation is only as strong as the families in it, and we are working hard every day to provide resources for your marriage and for your parenting journey. And as a nonprofit ministry, we do rely on your partnership to give those resources to everyone who needs them. Now, a one-time gift is great. 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But think of this, a monthly gift essentially helps us every day to provide resources for every family that God sends our way, day in and day out. 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It only takes 90 seconds to set it up. Did you time that, John?
1: I did not.
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2: A quiet life is a setup for a loud testimony. It's a way of living in a way that serves your neighbor, blesses them, makes their lives better in a way that they say, hey, I need to know what's motivating you. I need to know the hope that you have, and that sets up an opportunity for a loud testimony.
0: That's Pastor J.D. Greer, and he's our guest today on Focus on the Family with Jim Daly, talking about how you can make an impact on the culture around you for Christ. Thanks for joining us. I'm John Fuller.
1: You know, John, as a reminder, Focus is here for you. I mean, we've got marriage and parenting content. We have so many things to help you, assessments and even marriage intensives, actual counseling at four locations. But also, how to live in this culture is a key theme for us here at Focus on the Family. And I think some of us do that maybe well, and some of us do that not so well. And so today, we're going to talk with our guest about how to engage a culture really with one purpose, to introduce people to Christ, which is the glorious goal. Mm-hmm. And I'm looking forward to it. This is an area for me that I get energized about.
0: You do, yeah.
1: And it's, I think it's just great to think about how do we reach people for Christ, because that is the goal.
0: Mm-hmm. Yeah, so truth and love, those are things that we need to really embrace as we engage with those around us. Pastor J.D. Greer is pastor at the Summit Church. And he's written a book that addresses how we can do this more effectively. It's called Everyday Revolutionary, How to Transcend the Culture War and Transform the World.
1: JD, welcome to Focus on the Family.
2: Thank you so much, Jim, for having me. I was telling John earlier that it's an honor for me because I grew up being discipled in the back seat of my parents' car, listening to Focus on the Family. My parents, they just always had it on, and we drove around Winston-Salem, North Carolina, being...
1: That had to be extremely boring for a young boy.
2: Maybe it should have been, but I was fascinated.
1: Well, that's good. Yeah. Did you hook into Odyssey, Adventures in Odyssey?
2: Oh, of course, that's right.
1: Yeah. JD, let me open with this. I was just at a conference here at the Broadmoor speaking at this conference. Young people, it's all 30-something, 40-something young professionals, mostly Ivy League grads, not all Christians, but many Christians. And one of the themes they were talking about in one of the sessions they did was this isn't a culture war. This is spiritual warfare. Mm. I thought, wow, what an interesting way to rephrase that. Because culture war kind of sets us up one human being against another human being.
2: Right.
1: Spiritual warfare is about God and his kingdom versus Satan and his tribe.
2: Yeah.
1: Speak to that.
2: Yeah, I mean, so terms end up, you know, having a life of their own. And a lot of times when you think culture war, people think yard signs and Facebook posts.
1: And angry, Republican and Democrat.
2: Right, angry diatribes, that sort of thing. But I mean, sometimes when people say culture war, what they mean is they mean clarity about truth in the public square.
1: Right.
2: That's something Christians are very supportive of. One of the things that I try to present in Everyday Revolutionary is that faithfulness to Jesus in our generation is not less than clarity about controversial issues. It's just a lot more. And I really try to build it off of the example of Daniel in the Old Testament.
0: Yeah.
2: Daniel is so courageous and bold in his truth declarations that he gets thrown in the lion's den because of it. Mm. And yet he is so beloved by the king, King Darius, whose wicked decree put him there, that king stays outside the lion's den all night long, weeping, hoping against hope that Daniel will make it through the night. You know, and I don't think he was doing that just because he missed Daniel's prophetic diatribes. I think he was doing that because he knew Daniel was genuinely his friend. He loved him. He couldn't imagine Babylon without Daniel. And so my question is, how do we as believers, how do we become like that in our society? Hey, I always tell the church that I pastor, I say, you know, our goal is we want our community to say, we may not believe what those crazy people over at Summit Church believe, but thank God they're here, because if not, we'd have to raise our taxes.
1: You know, I'll attribute this, I haven't publicly, but Dr. Al Mohler, we were at a board meeting and we were talking about a situation, and he made such a great comment. He called me later that night and he just said, you know, Christians should never go out of their way to be hated. That's not the badge you're looking for.
2: Right.
1: Yeah. Right. And don't
2: but the gospel's offensive enough.
1: Well, that was
2: you
1: the
2: also
1: point.
2: Being
1: that's
2: that.
1: Exactly it. He said, "Let the gospel be the offense, not your personality." Yeah. And that's a great instruction, I think, for us. What are the three relationship types that you write about in the book? I think it's around tourist, immigrant, and exile.
2: Yeah.
1: You know, first, give us the quick definition, and then what does it say about us spiritually in those three phases?
2: Yeah. So Daniel was an exile in Babylon, and Peter and Paul in the New Testament pick up on that language and say that's what we're supposed to be in our Babylons, which is, you know, a metaphor for wherever you live right now. Mm-hmm. Okay, so if you think about the three possible options that you can be if you're not from a place, you can be a tourist. A tourist is somebody who, you know, they never put roots down. They hardly unpack their bag.
1: They're there for the weekend.
2: They're there for the weekend. If there's a problem in the community, that's not your problem. You're there to see the sights. A lot of Christians are like that when it comes to the world. They're just passing through. They're, you know, holding hands, singing Kumbaya, waiting for the rapture. You know, they never really think of this world as something that their problems is our problems.
1: So you're really saying they're non-engagement.
2: They're non-engagement.
1: They're not engaged.
2: And they're just so separate. They're so separated. And that actually is, you know, Jeremiah, the prophet who lived at the time of Daniel, said, don't do that. I put you into Babylon so that you could seek the prosperity of the city, Jeremiah 29:7, and pray for its prosperity. Mm-hmm. Make its problems your problems. So that's tourist. Well, the other one is immigrant. That's when you're not from a place, but you really want to make it your home. You want to switch your citizenship there. And a lot of Christians, you know, we have that problem because we're like, well, this world really is my home. I want to pile up all my treasure here, and I become more of a citizen of the United States than I do the kingdom of heaven, and I reflect its values even more than heaven's values. The right posture is not tourist or immigrant. It's an exile. An exile is there. You plan to live there. You plan to care about the place and get integrated into it and take on its problems as your own, but the whole time you are reminded that this is not really my home. My home ultimately is in a different kingdom. And we as believers are citizens of heaven that are living in exile right now in the kingdom of man.
1: And it's such a beautiful thing. I mean, there's not perhaps an avalanche of that testimony, but I've had that experience in the gay community with people that I know there, where they've moved closer to Christ, and that's the goal, you know, right, to help them. Here's the thing, though, and this is maybe for listeners and viewers. I think when we're in a good place, that pride in us can rise up, and it makes us something of a Pharisee or a Sadducee, that we begin to look down on the sinner. That's a really dangerous place to be with the Lord. How do we keep that perspective that we say it, we're all sinners saved by grace.
2: Right.
1: But have you seen those sinners? Right? We kind of have that attitude like, we're bad, but we're not as bad as them. Who does that sound like?
2: Right, yeah.
1: It's our out of the New Testament.
2: Our world says that when it comes to something, since we're talking about homosexuality, I'll use that one, there's really only two options. You've got alienation or affirmation.
1: Right.
2: And what Jesus presented was a completely different option. Again, he was clear on truth. I don't think he ever pulled punches on that way. But what people sensed when they were around him is they sensed him drawing them close. They sense a love. When John describes Jesus, he puts grace before truth because Jesus led with grace. It's what people remembered about him. Jim, one of the things, you know, as a part of a very conservative church, I want to point out to our people is that Jesus's crucifixion was a joint project between the so-called secular left and the religious right. I'm not saying they're morally equal or morally equivalent. I'm not saying they're equally bad. I'm just saying when it came down to it, it was both sides that hated him.
1: I never thought of it quite like that. That's interesting.
2: Yeah, the left hated him for what he said about truth.
1: Yeah.
2: The right hated him for how he brought sinners close. And what I believe is that if you and I are representing Jesus, we'll probably take flack from both sides.
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0: 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Let's resume now with the balance of today's programming.
1: I don't want to lose this, so let me dig a little deeper, JD, before we move to another topic. But the difference between leading with the gospel or leading with political messaging. This is one of the great grapples that I have at Focus on the Family, because so much of what conservatives do in the Republican Party, just to be blunt, pro-life, pro-marriage, pro-family. So we find a natural home there politically because that's what they're standing up for.
2: Yeah.
1: And, you know, I talk with the Democrats and I'll say, if you were more pro-life, more pro-family, more pro-marriage in the context of the Bible, marriage between a man and a woman, you'd have a lot more people in your party. But, you know, so I'm always a little offended that we get labeled that we're only political. It's where the values are lining up. I really don't care if it was an R or a D, but I will discern where do they line up.
2: Right.
1: So am I seeing that correctly? And then when I get hit with the political thing, just shrug it off? Or how do you process that?
2: Yeah, I think so, Jim, because, you know, there are certain issues that when you talk about them, you're going to sound partisan, even if you don't mean to.
1: Right.
2: When we're talking about the sanctity of life, when we're talking about sanity on gender and marriage and religious freedom, yes, you sound partisan, but I'm not trying to sound partisan. I'm just sounding biblical, and we've just got to be okay with that. What I think we can do, though, even with that, is we can be wise and prudential about how we leverage labels and what we even lead with. If I could tell you a quick story.
1: Yeah, I like it. This is great.
2: Okay, so there was I got a letter one day at our church from a young lady that I'd never met before. I didn't know I'd met her. I'd never met her before, but it was a picture of her at our church being baptized. And she said, I want to tell you a story about how I came to the church. She said, I was invited by some friends of mine and I started to come. She said, I very quickly discerned that you made me quite angry. She said, just when I talked about the sanctity of life and some of these, you know, hot button issues, she said, and one day she said, you said something about, you know, in support of a pro-life position on, it was called Twitter then.
1: Yeah.
2: And she said, I sniped back at you. Now, Jim, I never respond on Twitter.
1: I don't even read it.
2: Right. I don't know what came over me, but I did. For whatever reason, I responded and I said something back to her and she said something back to me. And we went back 4 or 5 times and I forgot about it. I remember her handle for Twitter was something like Left Linda or something like that. Just something that clearly
1: At least she's honest.
2: At least she was honest. She said, and then she told me, she said, I was Left Linda who did that with you on Twitter. She said, I kept coming to the church. Again, she heard the gospel. She got saved. And she said, now I'm in the process of rethinking everything.
1: Wow.
2: Everything. But what she said next is what the reason I'm telling the story is. She said, I want to thank you, though, that even though you were clear about controversial truths, I want to thank you that you didn't make this the Republican church.
1: Hmm.
2: Because if you had made it the Republican church, she said, I never could have stepped foot inside it. You know, political realignment often happens when somebody comes to Christ. But political realignment is downstream. It's the result of discipleship. Right. It should not be the gateway to it.
1: And it's very difficult to, you know, use politics to convert somebody. I mean, because your angst goes up.
2: Yeah.
1: You're there to defend your position, right, no matter who you are, the Democrat or the Republican. And that, I don't really see that model expressed in Jesus's parables. Hmm.
0: As we do that, J.D., you made reference in the book to living a quiet life. There's a passage in one of the epistles about doing that, being quiet in our lives.
1: It sounds so hard to do.
2: I know, right?
1: I'm an extrovert.
2: Yeah,
1: well,
2: exactly.
1: Quiet life.
2: Like,
1: yeah. Kidding me.
0: For you, and then for those who are, you know, on social media or buying into all the back and forths, how do we live a quiet life representing
1: Please,
0: Christ well?
1: Tell me.
2: Yeah, that's right. Well, keep in mind that the guy who used that phrase, 1 Thessalonians 4:11, live quietly, is the Apostle Paul, who I would also not describe as a guy who lived a sheepish life, right? I mean, this is the guy that stood in the Ephesian amphitheater and told the entire Ephesian crowd, you're worshiping gods that are not gods at all. You know, how was he telling us to live quietly? And he doesn't mean that you are muting your testimony. Mm-hmm. What he is saying is that the bedrock for your testimony is a life like Daniel's that was so involved in blessing the community around you that they would, and now let me use the Apostle Peter's words, ask a reason for the hope that is within you. Mm. A quiet life is a setup for a loud testimony. It's a way of living in a way that serves your neighbor, blesses them, makes their lives better in a way that they say, hey, I need to know what's motivating you. I need to know the hope that you have, and that sets up an opportunity for a loud testimony.
1: Mm. You know, J.D., I can remember before coming to Focus in 1989, I know that's been a while.
2: Back in the 1900s.
1: Yeah, back in the 1900s. But I worked for International Paper, and I remember going to lunch, and this will lead into the question. That's why I'm telling this story. But, you know, I'm 27, 28, and I'd be at lunch with business people. And when the lunch would come, I'd say, hey, you guys mind if I pray over lunch? And they'd put their cigarette out, set their martini down. It was so funny. And then I'd just say a little prayer. But it does lead into this idea that you talk about faithful work outside of the church. Mm-hmm. And so often, I remember somebody I consulted, a business guy, when I was looking at, should I go into work in the nonprofit world with Focus? He was saying, man, I want to discourage that because we need Christians in the public sector, in the private sector, to be able to be a witness. If all the Christians just go work in churches and Christian ministry, we're not going to have. So I thought about that. It really did slow the decision down. But speak to the importance of waking up every day. If you're not working at a church and you're not working at a Christian ministry, how do you go about getting amped up to go, okay, Lord, I'm heading in to be the plumber, the electrician, the engineer, the doctor, take your vocation. But do we connect that directly to our faith?
2: Yeah, you know, Billy Graham very famously said before he died that the next great awakening, he believed, would not happen in the stadiums, it would happen in the workplace. Mm-hmm. And we have ample biblical support for that because, I mean, if you just read the book of Acts, I know the apostles loved the local church. The local church was the center of their ministry program. And yet, most of the preaching that they do is outside of the local church context, at least in Acts.
1: It's where the action is.
2: It's where the action is. That's right. There are 40 miracles in the book of Acts. 39 of them happen outside of the church.
1: Yeah,
2: I always tell our people, sort of tongue-in-cheek, but I'm like, that means as a pastor who works inside the church, I've got access to about 1/40th of the power of God. I know that's not great hermeneutics, but you get the point.
1: Totally.
2: Is that most of what Jesus wants to do in our communities is not going to happen from the pastor in the pulpit. It's from people in the workplace. And the workplace gives people a chance to put the values of the kingdom of God in contrast with the values of Babylon.
1: You know, you write in the book about the local church investing in community. That's true of all of us. I mean, as a household, as well as a community of believers through a church, what does that look like for the church to invest in community?
2: Yeah, I was preaching through the book of Acts, and I came to Acts 8, where it says that Philip, as a result of the ministry that he had in Samaria, that there was much joy in the city because of the word that he preached and the works that he did. And so, Jim, I asked our congregation, do y'all feel like there's much joy in our city as a result of our presence here? The next chapter, Acts 9, talks about a disciple by the name of Tabitha who makes cloaks and coats for people in her community. And when she died, people gathered at her bedside and they wept because of all the good things she'd done for them. And I said to our congregation, do y'all feel like our community would weep if we were gone?
1: Great question.
2: And we felt like the answer to both those questions was no. And so I scheduled a meeting with the mayor. And this mayor was not, I mean, he's not on our team, Jim. I kind of joke about him. He's kind of to the left of Mao Zedong is kind of how I thought of this guy. I said, Mr. Mayor, will you tell me the most needy parts of our city? And without batting an eye, he said, the homeless, the orphan, the prisoner, the unwed mother, and the high school dropout. I went back to our congregation and just said, I felt like the mayor of our city has given us a blueprint for how we should bring the joy of Jesus into these areas. Not all the ministries that we've started in those areas came from my head or inside the offices of the church. But now for 20 years, we've seen ministry after ministry after ministry develop. We have numbers, as an example, of foster kids that are now taken care of by families at the Summit Church. I told the mayor just this past Sunday, I had him back at church, and I said, hey, our goal is we're not going to stop this until there are more families in the Summit Church that are ready to receive foster kids than there are foster kids in the program.
1: You got my heart.
2: Yeah. Well, and it may be something different for your church, but it's a commitment to loving the city and bringing joy to it in the name of Jesus, yes, but by meeting physical needs.
1: You know, one thing I've said, when you look at the number of churches, and, you know, we use this analogy often about a lot of things, but there's about 360,000 churches in the U.S., and there's about 350,000 foster kids in the foster program.
2: Wow.
1: That's one kid per church.
2: One kid per church, wow.
1: And it is tough. It's not easy. It's not for the faint of heart to take a child in. But I would love to see that New York Times headline that says, Christian Church Wipes Out Waiting Foster Care
2: Amen. That's right.
1: List. That would
2: wow.
1: so inspire everybody outside of the church, too, because
2: right.
1: now you're walking the talk. And God bless those Christian families that are doing it. And Gene and I were so, rewarded internally with doing it ourselves. It wasn't easy, but there's a lot of demand for really good parenting, but it was rewarding. Let me ask you this. In the book, you get down to three reference points that you give Christians to be courageous witnesses for Christ. This so goes along with our Truth Rising documentary. If you haven't seen it yet, please watch it.
2: Okay.
1: I'll send you the link.
2: Yeah.
1: But it talks about courageous Christians that, first of all, it sets up the Western civilization. It's heady. And then we get into examples like a detransitioner, Chloe Cole, and Jack Phillips, the baker, and many others who had that Daniel moment and stood and said, you know what, this is not right, and how God got them through those things. It's beautiful. But in that way, those reference points, what are they?
2: Yeah, great question, Jim, because you've got the first thing is that we have to participate in what some Christian theologians have called the commons. That's a concept that goes all the way back to St. Augustine. And it means that we do our work in secular places, and a lot of times the people who benefit from our work are not, they don't share our convictions.
1: Right.
2: The homeowner, or the home builder, excuse me, that builds a neighborhood, and there's an unmarried couple that buys one of his houses, or there's a gay couple that buys one of his houses, he's not become complicit in their sin because he provided the home. That's just participating in the commons. That's one, and that's as old as Christian history itself. But then there's a second principle you have to hold in tension with that one, which is we have to, we can never fellowship with the works of darkness, which means that I can't participate with you in your sin. A good example is, I would have a real problem. I could not be a part of a ceremony of celebration for a gay wedding, even if the two people were my friends, that I was trying to reach for Jesus. I couldn't do that because I would be participating in and affirming something that was wrong.
1: That, let me punch that real quick, because again, Al Mohler and I talked about that. And he said the wedding itself is a public testimony that you support this.
2: Right.
1: That's what being at the wedding's about.
2: Yeah.
1: And he said, he had that situation that was posed to him. And he said, I care about you. I love you. If you will allow me, I'll come to the reception, but I can't go to the wedding ceremony.
2: I can't affirm the ceremony.
1: What a brilliant way to do that. And it's respectful.
2: Right.
1: But, he was reiterating the actual wedding is a public testament of this joining of this couple.
2: Yeah, and what happens when the minister says, if anybody has any reason why these two should not be wed, speak now or forever hold your peace. If I'm in the audience, I'm going to feel like I got to be like, I got a reason.
1: Right. And
2: But that's the second principle is while we are participating in the commons, we cannot fellowship with darkness. The third one, though, is as we engage in those first two, even when we're clear that I can't be a part of this and I can't affirm this, maybe it has to do with how you're being asked to use pronouns or refer to gender. I mean, there's a million examples we could come up with. Even there, I can still lead with grace. Mm-hmm. I want to be filled with truth. I never want it to be said of our generation that we did not teach the whole counsel of God with clarity. But if we're going to reach this generation, we're going to be like Jesus in that we lead with grace and that we're characterized by grace and that we're not just filled with truth. We're filled with that holy, beautiful love that doesn't just push people away and put Facebook posts up about them, but draws them close.
1: Yeah, I agree. I think the spirit right now, with everything going on in the culture, even, you know, the assassination of Charlie Kirk, mm-hmm. there's an opening to show that boldness.
2: Yeah.
1: And to do it well, not mm-hmm. do it nasty. Do not, you know, don't attack people verbally, but be bold
2: right.
1: and show your convictions.
2: Yeah.
1: I think the moment is now. I think God has really created that platform.
2: Yeah, amen to that.
1: And I hope those of you listening have been inspired to make an impact on the culture. If you want to learn more about being a witness for Christ in your community, get a copy of Pastor JD's book, Everyday Revolutionary. 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Mm-hmm. She said, "You have helped me to accept this from a gospel perspective with a biblical worldview and a gracious spirit. Your resources have been amazing." 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
5: A flag on the porch, a breeze in the trees, a quiet reminder that gratitude still looks good on both a country and a heart. 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
1: Here's the weather for the Southern Light listening area. Currently 73 degrees under clear skies. Humidity 88%. The wind is from the south at 7 miles per hour. The overnight forecast, cloudy with light wind with a chance of thunderstorms, 70 degrees. And then tomorrow, cloud-filled skies with a light breeze with a chance of thunderstorms with a temp 80 degrees. And that's the weather for the northern Shenandoah Valley listening area.

0: There's a team of volunteers that keep the gospel music and great Christian programs on the air here at Southern Light, but there are many others who do their part to make it all possible. We want to thank our supporters who keep this radio outreach going. Among those, Ashby of Front Royal, Wayne and Joan from Stephen City, Albert of Winchester, Diana from Front Royal, Jerry of Highview, Paul and Joyce Gore, Chaplain Bray of Winchester, Valley Assembly of God, Faith Mission Church in Wardensville, Patsy from Winchester, Barbara and Richard from Winchester, Cindy and Charles from Cape and Bridge, West Virginia, Augusta Assembly of God, Brenda from Pawpaw, West Virginia, Linda from Highview, Linda and Terry from Winchester, and Betty from Front Royal. 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That's 2304 Middle Road, Winchester, 22601. 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

Across 250 years of history, America has faced seasons of challenge, risen in moments of courage, and been carried by God's grace through every chapter. Southern Light is marking this milestone with grateful hearts and a message of hope rooted in faith.

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1: 1 Timothy 4:8 tells us, "For bodily exercise profiteth little, but godliness is profitable unto all things, having promise of the life that now is, and of that which is to come."

In my yesteryears of childhood, Mama taught me that having fun was Sunday morning meeting time. 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

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I thought this is the

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0: Something wicked this way comes.
1: Attack of the Monster Tongue.
2: Hello, Sally? Irma, guess who I saw walking past the liquor lounge today? Pastor Bob. What do you suppose he was doing in that part of town?
3: Hello, Clarence. Sally, mind you, this is not gossip. It's a prayer request. Pray for our pastor. He's been seen coming out of the liquor lounge.
4: Hello, Fry. Clarence. Our pastor was seen yesterday at the liquor lounge, sitting at a table with a strange woman. What about that? But don't repeat any of this.
5: Hello, Tom. Frank. I'm not supposed to repeat any of this, so I'm only going to say it once. Our pastor is an alcoholic, and he's cheating on his wife.

0: glad you came over, Annie. More tea?
1: Yes, thank you. Is it really true that Pastor Bob is a boozing, cocaine-addicted, wife-beating, communistic beeping Tom?
0: Yes, and even worse, he's a liberal. Oh! Excuse me, dearie. Hello?
2: Emma? Gertrude, have I got a juicy tidbit for you?
0: Lay it on, my sister.
2: You know that vicious rumor about Pastor Bob? It turns out that he was on that side of town visiting that new family that's been coming to church. But the best part is, he found out who started it, and he's going to confront them now as we speak.
0: Really?
2: You wouldn't happen to know who it is, would you?
0: Well, Annie, don't answer that!
3: Well, that tongue had a sharp and deadly edge, and it spread some vicious lies. But we used the two-edged sword of the spirit to cut it down to size. When it saw us filled with truth and love, its monstrous heart turned chicken. That day we used the word of God to give that tongue a lickin'.

0: the monster tongue.
1: I'm Pastor Bob. It happened to me. It could happen to you. Is that your phone ringing? What you gonna do?
2: This is Southern Light.
3: Southern Light.

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Oh.

0: There's a team of volunteers that keep the gospel music and great Christian programs on the air here at Southern Light, but there are many others who do their part to make it all possible. We want to thank our supporters who keep this radio outreach going. Among those, Ashby of Front Royal, Wayne and Joan from Stephen City, Albert of Winchester, Diana from Front Royal, Jerry of Highview, Paul and Joyce Gore, Chaplain Bray of Winchester, Valley Assembly of God, Faith Mission Church in Wardensville, Patsy from Winchester, Barbara and Richard from Winchester, Cindy and Charles from Cape and Bridge, West Virginia, Augusta Assembly of God, Brenda from Pawpaw, West Virginia, Linda from Highview, Linda and Terry from Winchester, and Betty from Front Royal. 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That's 2304 Middle Road, Winchester, 22601. 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

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People who carried a cost so your ordinary day could exist. Some families are still carrying that weight. So gratitude should be more than a slogan. It should shape how we live. As America marks 250 years, may God steady this land, strengthen weary hearts, and teach us to live like freedom is worth honoring. Southern Light.

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I'm not giving up or giving in. This too shall pass, and then faith will be stronger in me. I know it's just a test, so I'll try.

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And in thine hand is power and might, and in thine hand it is to make great and to give strength unto all.

America turns 250 this year, old enough to have scars, young enough to need grace. 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Southern Light.

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1: Here's the weather for the Southern Light listening area. Currently 73 degrees under clear skies. Humidity 88%. The wind is from the south at 7 miles per hour. The overnight forecast, cloudy with a temp 65. And then tomorrow, cloud-filled skies with a light breeze with a temp 80 degrees. And that's the weather for the Northern Shenandoah Valley listening area.

0: There's a team of volunteers that keep the gospel music and great Christian programs on the air here at Southern Light, but there are many others who do their part to make it all possible. We want to thank our supporters who keep this radio outreach going. Among those, Ashby of Front Royal, Wayne and Joan from Stephen City, Albert of Winchester, Diana from Front Royal, Jerry of Highview, Paul and Joyce Gore, Chaplain Bray of Winchester, Valley Assembly of God, Faith Mission Church in Wardensville, Patsy from Winchester, Barbara and Richard from Winchester, Cindy and Charles from Cape and Bridge, West Virginia, Augusta Assembly of God, Brenda from Pawpaw, West Virginia, Linda from Highview, Linda and Terry from Winchester, and Betty from Front Royal. 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That's 2304 Middle Road, Winchester, 22601. 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

0: 250 years may sound old,
1: but the idea underneath this country is older still. That freedom matters. That our rights do not come from government first,
0: but from God.
1: The founders did not invent that truth. They recognized it, and generations have fought to protect it. So this summer, celebrate the country and honor the Creator who gives freedom meaning. From Southern Light.

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1: Thank you so much. There's a man in the Bible that was cast upon an island. And right now we'd like to introduce this gentleman to you. 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

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At Southern Light, we're proud to mark this milestone by giving thanks to God for His blessings on our nation. 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
1: Here's the weather for the Southern Light listening area. The current temperature is 72 degrees under clear skies. Humidity 94%. The wind is calm. The overnight forecast, cloudy with a temp 65. And then tomorrow, cloud-filled skies with a light breeze with a temp 80 degrees. And that's the weather for the northern Shenandoah Valley listening area.

Here's a brand new song that we want to sing for you in Jonesboro, Arkansas tonight that tells us that there are places and times when we don't know where to go or where to turn. And there's still one place when that happens. We can go to the Master in prayer. Worship with us as we sing.

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1: When the world turns on me, I'm so blind I can't see. 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

0: There's a team of volunteers that keep the gospel music and great Christian programs on the air here at Southern Light, but there are many others who do their part to make it all possible. We want to thank our supporters who keep this radio outreach going. Among those, Ashby of Front Royal, Wayne and Joan from Stephen City, Albert of Winchester, Diana from Front Royal, Jerry of Highview, Paul and Joyce Gore, Chaplain Bray of Winchester, Valley Assembly of God, Faith Mission Church in Wardensville, Patsy from Winchester, Barbara and Richard from Winchester, Cindy and Charles from Cape and Bridge, West Virginia, Augusta Assembly of God, Brenda from Pawpaw, West Virginia, Linda from Highview, Linda and Terry from Winchester, and Betty from Front Royal. 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
1: Here's the weather for the Southern Light listening area. The current temperature is 72 degrees under partly cloudy skies. Humidity 94%. The wind is from the south at 5 miles per hour. The overnight forecast, cloudy with a temp 65. And then tomorrow, cloud-filled skies with a light breeze with a temp 80 degrees. And that's the weather for the northern Shenandoah Valley listening area.

and crippled, and she could not walk alone. The only strength that she could muster came from the crutches she leaned on.

0: There's a team of volunteers that keep the gospel music and great Christian programs on the air here at Southern Light, but there are many others who do their part to make it all possible. 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Among those, Ashby of Front Royal, Wayne and Joan from Stephen City, Albert of Winchester, Diana from Front Royal, Jerry of Highview, Paul and Joyce Gore, Chaplain Bray of Winchester, Valley Assembly of God, Faith Mission Church in Wardensville, Patsy from Winchester, Barbara and Richard from Winchester, Cindy and Charles from Cape and Bridge, West Virginia, Augusta Assembly of God, Brenda from Pawpaw, West Virginia, Linda from Highview, Linda and Terry from Winchester, and Betty from Front Royal. 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That's 2304 Middle Road, Winchester, 22601. 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
1: Proverbs 29:11, a fool uttereth all his mind, but a wise man keepeth it in till afterwards.

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Southern Light.

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0: of my favorite songs are on Southern Light. 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
1: Take my hand, lead me through darkest valleys. Command, and I would go across the

0: In the summer it's too hot, and in the winter it's too cold. In the springtime, when the weather's just right, you find someplace else to go. Well, it's up to the mountains or down to the beach or to visit some old friend, or just to stay home and kind of relax and hope some of the kinfolks will start dropping in. Well, the church benches are too hard, and that choir sings way too loud. Boy, you know how nervous you get when you're sitting in a great big crowd. The doctor told you, now you better watch them crowd, they'll set you back. But you go to that old ball game because you say it helps you to relax. Well, a headache Sunday morning and a backache Sunday night. But by work time Monday morning, you're feeling quite all right. While one of the children has a cold, pneumonia do you suppose? While the whole family had to stay home.
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2: Here's the weather for the Southern Light listening area. The current temperature is 72 degrees under clear skies. Humidity 94%. The wind is from the southeast at 4 miles per hour, and it's raining. The forecast for this morning, cloudy with light wind with a slight chance of thunderstorms. Temperature 73 degrees. This afternoon, cloud-filled skies with a light breeze with a slight chance of thunderstorms. 81 degrees. Then this evening, cloudy with some wind. Temperature 73 degrees. And that's the weather for the Northern Shenandoah Valley listening area.

0: Israel would not bow down. You couldn't fool them with a golden idol. I said you couldn't fool them with a golden idol. So the king put the children in the fiery furnace. Pray God if you don't cold and get hot brimstone. And made it seven times hotter, hotter than it ought to be. Good book says even burned up the soldiers the king had put there.
1: Shadrach, Meshach, Abednego. Oh, Shadrach, Meshach, Abednego. Whoa!
0: But the Lord God sent him an angel, and he gave him a couple of wings. Well, he came on down into the middle of the furnace and began to cool the flames. Them children got so happy, they went strutting right through the fire, just laughing and talking about the power of the gospel.
1: Shadrach,

0: There's a team of volunteers that keep the gospel music and great Christian programs on the air here at Southern Light, but there are many others who do their part to make it all possible. We want to thank our supporters who keep this radio outreach going. Among those, Ashby of Front Royal, Wayne and Joan from Stephen City, Albert of Winchester, Diana from Front Royal, Jerry of Highview, Paul and Joyce Gore, Chaplain Bray of Winchester, Valley Assembly of God, Faith Mission Church in Wardensville, Patsy from Winchester, Barbara and Richard from Winchester, Cindy and Charles from Cape and Bridge, West Virginia, Augusta Assembly of God, Brenda from Pawpaw, West Virginia, Linda from Highview, Linda and Terry from Winchester, and Betty from Front Royal. You're helping to share the good news of Jesus over Southern Light. 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That's 2304 Middle Road, Winchester, 22601. 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

song. I don't know how old it was, but it was brown. It really was brown. Called Walk Around Me, Jesus. We took it to the record company. You heard that one. We took it to the record company, and we didn't even know if they would let us record it. But it's such a good song, at least I think it is. I like old-timey songs anyway. But, you know, you get to a place in life and you look back, and all those things that seem so important all at once ain't so important anymore. What's important is when you get to that place in life is that you got Jesus walking around that bedside. That's what matters. And all at once, that's all that matters. I want you to listen to a song called Walk Around Me, Jesus.

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1: Here's the weather for the Southern Light listening area. The current temperature is 72 degrees under partly cloudy skies. Humidity 94%. The wind is calm. The forecast for this morning, cloudy with light wind with a slight chance of thunderstorms. Temperature 73 degrees. This afternoon, cloud-filled skies with a light breeze with a slight chance of thunderstorms. 81 degrees. Then this evening, cloudy with some wind. Temperature 73 degrees. And that's the weather for the Northern Shenandoah Valley listening area.

0: There's a team of volunteers that keep the gospel music and great Christian programs on the air here at Southern Light, but there are many others who do their part to make it all possible. We want to thank our supporters who keep this radio outreach going. Among those, Ashby of Front Royal, Wayne and Joan from Stephen City, Albert of Winchester, Diana from Front Royal, Jerry of Highview, Paul and Joyce Gore, Chaplain Bray of Winchester, Valley Assembly of God, Faith Mission Church in Wardensville, Patsy from Winchester, Barbara and Richard from Winchester, Cindy and Charles from Cape and Bridge, West Virginia, Augusta Assembly of God, Brenda from Pawpaw, West Virginia, Linda from Highview, Linda and Terry from Winchester, and Betty from Front Royal. You're helping to share the good news of Jesus over Southern Light. 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That's 2304 Middle Road, Winchester, 22601. 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

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Southern Light,

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In Matthew, Jesus reminds us, "For where two or three are gathered together in my name, there am I in the midst of them."

Across 250 years of history, America has faced seasons of challenge, risen in moments of courage, and been carried by God's grace through every chapter. 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
1: Here's the weather for the Southern Light listening area. The current temperature is 72 degrees under partly cloudy skies. Humidity 94%. The wind is from the southwest at 5 miles per hour. The forecast for this morning, cloudy with light wind with a slight chance of thunderstorms. Temperature 73 degrees. This afternoon, cloud-filled skies with a light breeze with a slight chance of thunderstorms. 81 degrees. Then this evening, cloudy with some wind. Temperature 73 degrees. And that's the weather for the northern Shenandoah Valley listening area.

Israel would not bow down. Shadrach, Meshach, Abednego. You couldn't fool them with a golden idol. Shadrach, Meshach, Abednego. I said you couldn't fool them with a golden idol. Shadrach, Meshach, Abednego. So the king put the children in the fiery furnace. Shadrach, Meshach, Abednego. Pray God he don't hold and get hot brimstone. Shadrach, Meshach, Abednego. And made it seven times hotter, hotter than it ought to be. Good book says, even burned up the soldiers the king had put there. Shadrach, Meshach, Abednego. Oh, Shadrach, Meshach, Abednego. Whoa! But the Lord God sent him an angel, and he gave him a couple of wings. Well, he came on down into the middle of the furnace and began to cool the flames. Them children got so happy, they went strutting right through the fire, just laughing and talking about the power of the gospel. Shadrach, Meshach, Abednego. Oh, Shadrach, Meshach, Abednego. Whoa! Then old Nebuchadnezzar said, hey there, when he saw the power of the Lord. And had a good time in the land of Babylon. Shadrach,

But I would not have you to be ignorant, brethren, concerning them which are asleep, that you sorrow not, even as others, which have no hope. For if we believe that Jesus died and rose again, even so them also which sleep in Jesus will God bring with him. For this we say unto you by the word of the Lord, that we which are alive and remain unto the coming of the Lord shall not prevent them which are asleep. For the Lord himself shall descend from heaven with a shout, with the voice of the archangel, and with the trump of God, and the dead in Christ shall rise first. Then we which are alive and remain shall be caught up together with them in the clouds to meet the Lord in the air, and so shall we ever be with the Lord. Wherefore, comfort one another with these words.

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1: There's a team of volunteers that keep the gospel music and great Christian programs on the air here at Southern Light, but there are many others who do their part to make it all possible. We want to thank our supporters who keep this radio outreach going. Among those, Ashby of Front Royal, Wayne and Joan from Stephen City, Albert of Winchester, Diana from Front Royal, Jerry of Highview, Paul and Joyce Gore, Chaplain Bray of Winchester, Valley Assembly of God, Faith Mission Church in Wardensville, Patsy from Winchester, Barbara and Richard from Winchester, Cindy and Charles from Cape and Bridge, West Virginia, Augusta Assembly of God, Brenda from Pawpaw, West Virginia, Linda from Highview, Linda and Terry from Winchester, and Betty from Front Royal. 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That's 2304 Middle Road, Winchester, 22601. 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

brand new song that we want to sing for you in Jonesboro, Arkansas tonight, that tells us that there are places and times when we don't know where to go or where to turn. And there's still one place when that happens. We can go to the Master in prayer. Worship with us as we sing.

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0: Here's the weather for the Southern Light listening area. The current temperature is 72 degrees with a few clouds. Humidity 94%. The wind is from the west at 4 miles per hour. The forecast for this morning, cloudy with light wind with a slight chance of thunderstorms. Temperature 73 degrees. This afternoon, cloud-filled skies with a light breeze with a slight chance of thunderstorms. 81 degrees. Then this evening, cloudy with some wind. Temperature 73 degrees. And that's the weather for the Northern Shenandoah Valley listening area.
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1: Well, once or twice a year, I probably should do that. 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And I think, I don't know if we've intended to do it or not, but in the church, at least in the West, we say, yeah, we all know this is bad and hard to do. No one wants to do it. Go do it anyway. And what we've discovered is, no, this is a great thing to do.
3: Yeah.
1: God is, as Heather said, as the Father sent me, so I send you. It's this grand invitation that we get to be on adventure with Jesus. He's doing the heavy lifting. Can we just join him in it and see God unfold beautiful things?
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0: names you have never heard. People who carried a cost so your ordinary day could exist. Some families are still carrying that weight. So gratitude should be more than a slogan. It should shape how we live. As America marks 250 years, may God steady this land, strengthen weary hearts, and teach us to live like freedom is worth honoring. Southern Light.
1: A promise from 1 Thessalonians. For the Lord himself shall descend from heaven with a shout, with the voice of the archangel, and with the trump of God. And the dead in Christ shall rise first. Then we which are alive and remain shall be caught up together with them in the clouds to meet the Lord in the air. And so shall we ever be with the Lord.

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1: Here's the weather for the Southern Light listening area. The temp, 70 degrees, under clear skies. Humidity, 100%. The wind is calm. The forecast for this morning, cloudy with light wind, with a slight chance of thunderstorms. Temperature, 73 degrees. This afternoon, cloud-filled skies with a light breeze, with a slight chance of thunderstorms. 81 degrees. Then this evening, cloudy with some wind. Temperature, 73 degrees. And that's the weather for the Northern Shenandoah Valley listening area.
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3: My family used to camp at the Gulf State Park in Gulf Shores, Alabama. There was a freshwater lake that was always full of fishing boats. I was determined to fish on that lake, but I had a few obstacles to overcome, such as Dad said my cane pole at home was too long for the car. And there were no bait shops nearby, and I was 8 years old without a boat. So I earned enough money to buy a three-piece cane pole for $2. I dug up earthworms the day before our next camping trip. I doubt very seriously that my sisters knew they rode in the car with a Folgers can full of worms near their feet. The next morning, before the sun came up, I was headed down the gravel road with my fishing gear to the small covered marina. I watched as fishermen got into their boats and headed out on the lake. As the last boat pulled out, I started baiting my hook and fishing where the boats had been. I could see those boats on the lake, and I wished that I was in one of them. But suddenly, my red bobber started dancing. I started catching fish. It was a hot morning, but I sat in the shade fishing away. Later, as the boat started returning, one man asked if I'd caught anything. I held up a stringer full of fish, and he said, "You caught more fish than we did and never left the dock." Jesus told Peter to follow him, and he would become a fisher of men. So remember, you don't have to have a fancy spiritual boat to be a successful fisherman. Just fish right where you are. Grab your cane pole and keep your eye on that red bobber.
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1: 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Among those, Ashby of Front Royal, Wayne and Joan from Stephen City, Albert of Winchester, Diana from Front Royal, Jerry of Highview, Paul and Joyce Gore, Chaplain Bray of Winchester, Valley Assembly of God, Faith Mission Church in Wardensville, Patsy from Winchester, Barbara and Richard from Winchester, Cindy and Charles from Cape and Bridge, West Virginia, Augusta Assembly of God, Brenda from Pawpaw, West Virginia, Linda from Highview, Linda and Terry from Winchester, and Betty from Front Royal. You're helping to share the good news of Jesus over Southern Light. If you're a listener and want to join these supporters and be a blessing, our mailing address is 2304 Middle Road, Winchester, Virginia, 22601. That's 2304 Middle Road, Winchester, 22601. Now let's get back to the great gospel music on Southern Light.
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0: Welcome to Evidence for the Hope Ministries. I'm Reverend David Brown. Some are led from believing the Bible because they're told nothing in it is provable. This is not true. But if the biblical antagonist seems to be highly educated, such as a professor, then students tend to believe them. This is why, statistically, the church loses 80% of all the kids raised in a church when they enter a college or university. Famous archaeologist Ze'ev Herzog once said, quote, "The Israelites were never in Egypt, did not wander in the desert, did not conquer the land in a military campaign, and did not pass it on to the 12 tribes of Israel," unquote. In other words, the Israelites were never slaves in Egypt. There was no Exodus. They weren't in the wilderness, and Joshua could have never conquered Canaan. Are the youth of your church capable of answering these charges against the Bible? We must understand that biblical skeptics hold biblical history to a much higher standard for evidence than they do for any other historical material. Our Bible starts in Genesis, up to 6,000 years ago. Evidence gets lost. But we do have evidence for the slavery of Hebrews in Egypt, for the Exodus, the 40 years in the wilderness, and Joshua's conquest of Canaan. Does your church know about these evidences? If not, your children will be defenseless against their professors' anti-biblical bias rhetoric. Almost all professors today are either atheists or agnostics. Statistics prove this. Harvard Magazine recently posted that 37% of all their professors are atheists, and this doesn't even include the larger number of agnostics. Others are skeptics of religions. Less than 1% are considered Christians. Antagonists state there's little or no evidence to support the Bible history, pointing to a lack of evidence for those things written within the Bible. Now, would you expect an atheist to search for evidences proving your Bible? More than likely, their searches about the Bible are biased, and what they're looking for is to prove the Bible wrong, even if the evidence shows it's correct, like some of today's politicians. They twist the truth so that it's unrecognizable truth. Anyone who spent many years searching for evidences for the Bible can easily teach future students the truth by using science and archaeological discoveries. This arms them against the satanic trials that they're going to face in college or university. The Bible tells us that around 1446 BC, Moses visited the palace in the Egyptian Delta, delivering God's 10 curses. Quote, "There was never a palace in the Delta," unquote, say the antagonists. Well, they were found wrong. A palace in the Delta was recently found in Tel Adaba. Another smaller palace was closely behind it, belonging to the daughter of Pharaoh. Her newly discovered palace had stairs leading down to the Nile River, where she would bathe among the reeds. Moses, as a baby, was found in those reeds and was raised as her child. In the last 20 years, much has been found proving that Joshua did conquer cities in Canaan. Archaeologist Kathleen Kenyon dated the destruction of Jericho at 150 years before Joshua had arrived in Canaan. However, her work was shoddy, discarding any artifact that didn't fit her narrative. After Jericho, she went home to a farm in England, taking a ton of artifacts with her. She kept them for 15 years and then carelessly tossed them, unexamined, into her pond to make a small island. Later discoveries proved Joshua did conquer Jericho, where Evidence for the Hope Ministries Incorporated, the Bible, can be proven.
1: America turns 250 this year, old enough to have scars,
2: young enough to need grace.
1: Because the truth underneath this country was never brand new, that freedom is worth protecting, that rights come from God. 250 years later, that truth still stands. So thank God for what's good, pray for what's broken,
2: and live like truth still matters.
1: Southern Light.

0: 3 degrees. This afternoon, cloud-filled skies with a light breeze with a slight chance of thunderstorms. 81 degrees. Then this evening, cloudy with some wind. Temperature 73 degrees. And that's the weather for the Northern Shenandoah Valley listening area.
1: Welcome to Those Who Have Gone Before, a series that explores the lives of great Christians from our past. Here's your host, George Halima.
2: On a Sunday afternoon in 1970, a group of evangelicals were gathered in Ronald Reagan's home in California. Reagan had just concluded his campaign for his second term as governor of California. Present were Harold Bredesen, Herb Ellingwood, George Otis, and Pat Boone and his wife. The group gathered in a circle for prayer. George Otis was on Reagan's left. He began to pray, and his right hand, clasping Reagan's left, began to shake uncontrollably. His voice became clear and strong, and he prayed. Then God's prophecy came forth. "My son, if you walk uprightly before me, you will reside at 1600 Pennsylvania Avenue. 6 years later, in 1976, Reagan's run for the presidency was a landslide, winning 489 electoral votes to Jimmy Carter's 49. The nation was in a crisis of hope due to rampant inflation and a struggling economy. The United States was a nation in decline. Reagan announced to the nation his plan for a new beginning through economic recovery, a program to balance the budget, and put us on the road to eliminating inflation, increasing productivity, and creating millions of jobs. "The time is now, my fellow Americans," Reagan announced, "to recapture our destiny, to take it into our own hands." And he did lead the nation again to prosperity and ultimate respect on the world stage. Under his leadership, America became the nation that led the world.
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1: Last week, Dr. Anthony Fauci was on the hot seat as a subpoenaed Senate witness. Over 1,100 pages of Fauci's COVID diary are on Senator Rand Paul's website. On July 29, 2021, Fauci said, "There are a lot of important things going on that I do not have a chance to comment on in my daily diary," end quote. Therefore, sensitive or secret items may not be recorded. But he does say that the CDC has a recurring problem of keeping data close to their vest and making policy without allowing outside experts to weigh in, end quote. Chairman Rand Paul believes Fauci perjured himself on gain-of-function research. In his diary, Fauci claims he did not lie. Was he lying to his own diary, or was he telling the truth?
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2: 250 years may sound old, but the idea underneath this country is older still. 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
1: Here's the weather for the Southern Light listening area. The current temperature is 72 degrees under partly cloudy skies. Humidity 94%. The wind is from the west at 5 miles per hour. The forecast for this morning, cloudy with light wind with a slight chance of thunderstorms. Temperature 73 degrees. This afternoon, cloud-filled skies with a light breeze with a slight chance of thunderstorms. 81 degrees. Then this evening, cloudy with some wind. Temperature 73 degrees. And that's the weather for the Northern Shenandoah Valley listening area.
2: This is the Christian Working Woman, and I'm Mary Loman. I wonder if you've noticed that integrity in the workplace has become a hot topic. Corporate America recognizes the cost when there is lack of integrity on the job, and they're trying to figure out how they can put values and integrity back in good old American system. Well, it will only happen as individuals put integrity back into their personal lives and make it a high priority. And that will only happen when we're motivated from within, not from without. All the training courses in the world cannot instill integrity into a person's heart. That has to come from a belief system that's committed to doing what's right regardless of the cost. If we do what's right only as a manipulative tool to get where we want to go, only because that's the in thing to do nowadays, we'll find ourselves waffling all over the place. Doing the right thing takes an internal value system and standard by which we operate. It takes absolutes. If you don't have an authority and a standard by which actions and attitudes are judged, you'll never have integrity, personal or corporate. Relative truth doesn't work. It's another name for compromise. If I ask you what was the best book on business ethics, good customer service, and dealing with people on the job, what book would you recommend? Not too many people would ever think of the Bible as relevant to those issues, but let me tell you, it's the textbook we need. God's principles, when practiced, will benefit anyone. That's because He's the Creator. He knows how things should work, and He knows how people are motivated better than anyone else. He wrote the owner's manual, so whether a person or an organization recognizes God or His principles, when those principles are followed, they bring success. Proverbs 21 tells us that he or she who pursues righteousness and love finds life, prosperity, and honor. Pursuing righteousness and love, that's the secret to integrity. Righteousness simply means doing the right thing. Christians in the workplace should always have the highest standards of integrity, doing the right thing with love. Tomorrow, we'll look at a case study involving integrity on the job. Have you connected with one of our anchored communities yet? These are wonderful communities of praying women that meet once a week. You can learn more and register at ChristianWorkingWoman.org.

0: There's a team of volunteers that keep the gospel music and great Christian programs on the air here at Southern Light, but there are many others who do their part to make it all possible. We want to thank our supporters who keep this radio outreach going. Among those, Ashby of Front Royal, Wayne and Joan from Stephen City, Albert of Winchester, Diana from Front Royal, Jerry of Highview, Paul and Joyce Gore, Chaplain Bray of Winchester, Valley Assembly of God, Faith Mission Church in Wardensville, Patsy from Winchester, Barbara and Richard from Winchester, Cindy and Charles from Cape and Bridge, West Virginia, Augusta Assembly of God, Brenda from Pawpaw, West Virginia, Linda from Highview, Linda and Terry from Winchester, and Betty from Front Royal. 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
1: Here's the weather for the Southern Light listening area. It's currently 75 degrees under partly cloudy skies. Humidity 83%. The wind is from the southwest at 4 miles per hour. The forecast for this morning, cloudy with light wind with a slight chance of thunderstorms. Temperature 73 degrees. This afternoon, cloud-filled skies with a light breeze with a slight chance of thunderstorms. 81 degrees. Then this evening, cloudy with some wind. Temperature 73 degrees. And that's the weather for the northern Shenandoah Valley listening area.
2: Recently, an AI system went rogue. That's what OpenAI reports happened in the testing of an experimental autonomous AI model. It broke out of the security built around it and gained access to another company's internal network. The rogue AI model targeted one of the world's largest hubs for sharing AI models. The attack has prompted questions about advancing AI systems and whether existing safeguards are sufficient. Neil Lawrence, a professor of machine learning at Cambridge, offered this criticism on the BBC. Quote, "It shows us that OpenAI is not capable of safely deploying their own technology. In some ways, this runs parallel to our own condition. Likewise, there is great potential for evil within each of us. But believers have this hope in Romans 8. The law of the Spirit of life has set you free in Christ Jesus from the law of sin and death." I'm David Wolin at haventoday.org.

0: 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We want to thank our supporters who keep this radio outreach going. Among those, Ashby of Front Royal, Wayne and Joan from Stephen City, Albert of Winchester, Diana from Front Royal, Jerry of Highview, Paul and Joyce Gore, Chaplain Bray of Winchester, Valley Assembly of God, Faith Mission Church in Wardensville, Patsy from Winchester, Barbara and Richard from Winchester, Cindy and Charles from Cape and Bridge, West Virginia, Augusta Assembly of God, Brenda from Pawpaw, West Virginia, Linda from Highview, Linda and Terry from Winchester, and Betty from Front Royal. 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That's 2304 Middle Road, Winchester, 22601. 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
1: If you're involved in a church, and I hope you are, how do your spiritual leaders evaluate success? And this leads to another question. What is the biblical measurement of success? Well, Paul answered this question for churches everywhere when he penned his letter to the Thessalonians and wrote these very descriptive words.
2: We always thank God for all of you, making mention of you constantly in our prayers. We recall in the presence of our God and Father, your work produced by faith, your labor motivated by love, and your endurance inspired by hope in our Lord Jesus Christ.
1: In this prayer of thanksgiving, Paul has given us a clear and concise biblical criteria for measuring maturity in all churches at any moment in history and anywhere in the world. It's the degree of faith, hope, and love that is visible in any local community of faith. Paul summarized this criteria in his letter to the Ephesians. Until we all reach unity in the faith and in the knowledge of God's Son, growing into maturity with a stature measured by Christ's fullness. So here's the enduring principle. As local churches were to become models of faith, hope, and love, modeling the very life of Jesus Christ, what about your church?
0: The Bible principle you've heard today comes from the Life Essentials Study Bible by Dr. Gene Getz. For more information about this first-ever multimedia study Bible, go to BiblePrinciples.org. 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

0: 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But and if ye suffer for righteousness' sake, happy are ye, and be not afraid for their terror, neither be troubled.
1: I remember when I was a lad, hard to bear, but there's a silver lining behind every cloud. Just poor people, that's all we were, trying to make a living out of black land earth. We'd get together in a family circle singing loud.
2: Daddy sang bass.
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1: Here's the weather for the Southern Light listening area. Temperature 77 degrees with a few clouds. 78% humidity. The wind is from the west at 4 miles per hour. This afternoon, lots of clouds and somewhat breezy with scattered showers. 81 degrees. Then this evening, a few clouds. Temperature 73 degrees. And that's the weather for the Northern Shenandoah Valley listening area.
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3: Sarah Franklin's life changed drastically when she woke up surrounded by EMTs. She had suffered a grand mal seizure and was diagnosed with epilepsy. A young mother, now unable to drive or work, she faced fear and uncertainty about her life. She and her husband wanted to use this pain for a greater purpose and to show God's glory, but how? Then she saw God's plan unfold. Sarah met a board member of the Epilepsy Foundation of Alabama. They were looking for an executive director, asked her to apply, and she got the job. She now educates the public about epilepsy, but she also tells her personal story of God's amazing goodness through her diagnosis. Sarah first saw her epilepsy as a tragedy, but God turned it into her mission field.
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Still imperfect, still standing, still in need of grace. 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
1: I know of a woman who found herself seated next to her husband at a marriage retreat, making a mental list of all the ways he needed to change. Then, unexpectedly, the Spirit of God started to do some supernatural surgery in her heart.
2: God started peeling back the layers of my heart. There was bitterness, hate, rebellion, and an underlying pride that affected everything.
1: In that moment, this woman chose brokenness. She asked God to forgive her, and then she discovered that brokenness brings blessedness. Jesus said, "Blessed are the poor in spirit." As you think about a difficult relationship you may be in, are you sitting back waiting for the other person to change? Could there be some spiritual surgery needed in your own heart? Are you willing to let God show you your needs and change you? With Seeking Him, I'm Nancy DeMoss Wagamuth.
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1: Here's the weather for the Southern Light listening area. Currently 79 degrees with a few clouds. Humidity 65%. The wind is from the northwest at 9 miles per hour. The forecast for this afternoon, mostly cloudy with a light breeze with scattered showers. 81 degrees. Then this evening, some clouds here and there. Temperature 73 degrees. Overnight, cloudy with some wind. The temp 62. And that's the weather for the northern Shenandoah Valley listening area.
2: This is Shauna on Johnny Erickson Tata Sharing Hope. You are going to love this story from Johnny about an amazing dog.
3: This is National Assistance Dog Weekend. You know what? We're celebrating the wonderful companions that help people with disabilities day in, day out. Like Janae. Growing up, Janae loved the outdoors, whether it was kayaking, archery, even going skydiving with friends. But one day, she experienced a terrible fall, struck her head. Someone called the ambulance, and then they rushed her into the operating room for brain surgery. Janae survived the surgical procedure, but the recovery involved months and months of rehab. What's more, the traumatic brain injury left her with muscle weakness, seizures, and fainting spells. At any moment, Janae's seizures can cause her to fall and re-injure her head, and that would be a terrible thing. I mean, it can happen at the supermarket, it could happen at home, and it's just downright dangerous for someone like Janae, who has already experienced brain injury. But thankfully, she has Colt. That's what she calls her service dog. Colt is a Weimaraner English Labrador who was handpicked and uniquely trained to meet Janae's needs. Now, I know what you're thinking. How can a dog tell when someone's going to have a seizure? Well, it's true. Colt has been trained to immediately identify when Janae is about to have a fainting spell or a seizure. And right away, he carefully positions himself flat on the ground right next to her to protect Janae from hurting her head should she fall. And once he knows Janae's seizures have stopped, Colt will lick her hand and face to try to wake her up. Colt has even been trained to hear her heartbeat, reach for Janae's medications, turn on lights, help with grocery shopping. This dog even opens doors and helps to pick up after himself. I can't believe that, but that's what she says. And that is an amazing service dog. And when he is not at work helping Janae with her care, his harness goes off and, like any good old dog, Colt bolts out the door to play. You know, Genesis chapter 1, verse 25 says there that when God created animals, he declared their creation to be, quote, good. Plus, the Bible makes it clear that God can communicate with animals, such as he did on Noah's Ark or with Elijah and those birds that fed him. And look at Balaam's donkey, right? I mean, these examples don't tell us that God is in regular communication with animals, but it is plausible that God interacts with animals much more than we realize. The Bible also declares that God enjoys animals. In Psalm 104, the psalmist says, "Let the Lord be glad in his works." Now, sure, that verse speaks broadly of all that God has created, but it follows with a lengthy description of God's interaction with animals, everything from wild goats and other animals small and significant. In Psalm 148, the psalmist called on everything to praise the Lord, and he includes beasts, cattle, and I'm sure dogs like Colt. I mean, don't you think that's fun? It's great to know that your pet is not only an animal that God enjoys, but in a way we can't understand, a dog like Colt responds to God's call in Psalm 148. Somehow, someway, animals praise the Lord.
2: 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And hey, let's be sure to join those animals today. Wild animals, domesticated animals, and service animals like Colt. Let's praise the Lord. You'll be blessed as you do. Thanks for listening today to Johnny Erickson Tata Sharing Hope. Let's praise the Lord for all his creations.
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0: There's a team of volunteers that keep the gospel music and great Christian programs on the air here at Southern Light, but there are many others who do their part to make it all possible. We want to thank our supporters who keep this radio outreach going. Among those, Ashby of Front Royal, Wayne and Joan from Stephen City, Albert of Winchester, Diana from Front Royal, Jerry of Highview, Paul and Joyce Gore, Chaplain Bray of Winchester, Valley Assembly of God, Faith Mission Church in Wardensville, Patsy from Winchester, Barbara and Richard from Winchester, Cindy and Charles from Cape and Bridge, West Virginia, Augusta Assembly of God, Brenda from Pawpaw, West Virginia, Linda from Highview, Linda and Terry from Winchester, and Betty from Front Royal. You're helping to share the good news of Jesus over Southern Light. If you're a listener and want to join these supporters and be a blessing, our mailing address is 2304 Middle Road, Winchester, Virginia, 22601. That's 2304 Middle Road, Winchester, 22601. 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
1: Back to Genesis with Dr. John Morris, geologist and president of the Institute for Creation Research. Dr. Morris, how fast did the animals migrate away from Ararat after Noah's flood?
2: Chris, the Bible tells us that after the flood, God commanded the animals to be fruitful and multiply and fill the earth, and that they did, migrating to fill the earth. There are some modern-day examples of rapid animal spreadings, several coming from the island continent of Australia, which until recently had no mammals. Now rabbits are nearly epidemic. Another example would be a particular kind of toad that was introduced in Australia back in the 1930s, and then just 10 years later was observed over 1,000 miles away. Surely the biblical concept of migration to fill the earth is not only possible, but quite plausible. Besides that, it's true, because we're told about it back in Genesis.
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1: Here's the weather for the Southern Light listening area. Currently 79 degrees, and it's cloudy. Humidity 65%. The wind is from the west at 12 miles per hour. The forecast for this afternoon, mostly cloudy with a light breeze with scattered showers. 81 degrees. Then this evening, some clouds here and there. Temperature 73 degrees. Overnight, cloudy with some wind. The temp 62. And that's the weather for the Northern Shenandoah Valley listening area.
2: Where's your security? Hi, I'm Chuck Bentley with My Money Life from Crown. The city of Laodicea was one of the wealthiest cities in the Roman world, known for banking, textiles, and medicine. In fact, after a devastating earthquake, the city rebuilt itself without financial assistance from Rome. It had become fiercely self-sufficient. That prosperity shaped its spiritual life. In Revelation 3:17, Jesus said to the church, "You say I am rich, I have acquired wealth and do not need a thing. 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It was misplaced confidence. Money had convinced them they no longer needed God. The same problem exists today. Financial success can subtly move our trust from the Lord to our income, investments, retirement accounts, or possessions. We may still profess faith, yet quietly depend on our own resources rather than God's provision. In the book of Colossians, the Apostle Paul instructed believers in Laodicea to remain firmly rooted in Christ and not be taken captive by worldly thinking. 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Wealth is a gift to be used wisely, held loosely, and shared generously. We're managers, not owners, of what He entrusts to us. Biblical stewards recognize that everything belongs to the Lord. Our security must never be put in money, but in the one who generously provides it. Now I invite you, yes, you, to join us in Knoxville, Tennessee, this September 10th through the 12th, to celebrate all that God has done through Crown over the last 50 years. 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

0: There's a team of volunteers that keep the gospel music and great Christian programs on the air here at Southern Light, but there are many others who do their part to make it all possible. We want to thank our supporters who keep this radio outreach going. Among those, Ashby of Front Royal, Wayne and Joan from Stephen City, Albert of Winchester, Diana from Front Royal, Jerry of Highview, Paul and Joyce Gore, Chaplain Bray of Winchester, Valley Assembly of God, Faith Mission Church in Wardensville, Patsy from Winchester, Barbara and Richard from Winchester, Cindy and Charles from Cape and Bridge, West Virginia, Augusta Assembly of God, Brenda from Pawpaw, West Virginia, Linda from Highview, Linda and Terry from Winchester, and Betty from Front Royal. You're helping to share the good news of Jesus over Southern Light. If you're a listener and want to join these supporters and be a blessing, our mailing address is 2304 Middle Road, Winchester, Virginia, 22601. That's 2304 Middle Road, Winchester, 22601. Now let's get back to the great gospel music on Southern Light.
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0: Across 250 years of history, America has faced seasons of challenge, risen in moments of courage, and been carried by God's grace through every chapter. Southern Light is marking this milestone with grateful hearts and a message of hope rooted in faith.
1: I'll tell you what I want to get you to do. I want you to say a prayer for us as we travel. Now, and it takes a lot of praying to get us there and back, and that's a fact. We want you to remember us in prayer. Sometimes I drive until that old yellow line in the middle of that highway will get to running every which way. I'll just think I'm going to die before we can make it to the next date. And then evidently some old saint of God says a little prayer for us and we wake right up and go right on. And we don't like to leave any auditorium any time without asking folks to pray for us, that's for sure. I had this one lady in an auditorium come up to me and I asked them to pray for me, and I was telling them that I'd get so sleepy, and sometimes I'd think I just wasn't going to make the next mile. I had this lady come up and said, "You mean to tell me, as much traveling as you folks have to do, that you're the only one in that group that can drive?" Well, no. Both girls can drive, but who can sleep? We was going down 75 highway to Miami one time, and that highway's long. It'll paralyze you, you know, looking so long. And I know, and this is a fact, what I'm going to tell you. With my hand up. We was going down through there, and I drove the last inch I could drive. I just couldn't see nothing, and I told little Jan, sometimes I'll try her a little bit. It scares me bad, but we'll put her on. And I have to change all the gears to get it back out in the road, you know, in our big old bus. But once she gets out there, I feel a little bit safer with her than I do the other one. I told her, I said, "Now let me sleep 20 or 30 minutes, but no longer." And I said, "Then wake me right up and I'll be all right. I can go again." I said, "Don't you get out of this lane. If this lane quits, you quit." I said, "Don't drive over 50 miles an hour." So I hadn't been asleep 15, 20 minutes. I just passed out back there. I was so tired. And all at once, I heard her calling me. And she was frantic sounding. And I went tearing up there nearly out of my mind, wondering who she'd run over. I said, "What in the world's the matter?" She said, "The police is after us." I said, "Well, what have you done?" She said, "Nothing." I said, "Well, maybe he's not after you." She said, "We the only ones him." He pulled us over. The fellow was real nice. He stepped on the bus there, and he said, "Now, just take it easy." He said, "Everything's all right." Said, you hadn't done anything wrong." And I said, "Well, it scared us when you turned on that light, you know, pulled us over." He said, "Well," he said, "one of the other state patrolmen was coming up the four lane the other way, and he was meeting you, and he couldn't get to a ramp to come down and chase you himself. And he just radioed me on his radio and told me that there's a big old bus heading off down the four lane, and there didn't seem to be nobody driving it." Honey, if you think we don't live dangerous, I'll tell you. You've been a wonderful audience, I'll tell you that. And I'm so glad we came to the valley to record this. We've been looking forward to it more than you'll ever know. I remember when I first called Marvin Norcross and I told him about the wonderful people here in the valley and how wonderful everybody was to us and what a roaring crowd we had. He was carried away, and he said, "Where did you say it was?" And I said, "In Langdale." And he said, I never heard of Langdale. And I said, well, don't you worry 1 minute about it. I checked down there and they ain't never heard of you neither.

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1: Here's the weather for the Southern Light listening area. It's currently 81 degrees with a few clouds. The heat index 83 degrees. Humidity 57%. The wind is from the northwest at 15 miles per hour. The forecast for this afternoon, mostly cloudy with a light breeze with scattered showers. 81 degrees. Then this evening, some clouds here and there. Temperature 73 degrees. Overnight, cloudy with some wind. The temp 62. And that's the weather for the Northern Shenandoah Valley listening area.
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3: When a psychotherapist talks about guilt, he is usually talking about something which the Bible describes as conscience. He's talking about the emotion which either condemns or exonerates you of your actions. But when the Bible talks about guilt, using the same term which psychotherapy uses, it is in relationship to your standing before God, not your feelings, which may reflect your culture and your understanding of right and wrong. Shortly before his death, Pol Pot, the Cambodian butcher of several million people, admitted that he had made some mistakes. However, he said, "My conscience is clear." Scores of other criminals, from gangster Alger Hiss to Hitler himself, justified what they were doing by alleging to have a clear conscience, one void of any offense. Why does the Bible make such a clear distinction between feelings of guilt or conscience and actual guilt before God? Simply put, your conscience cannot always be trusted. For those who have a clear knowledge of right or wrong, it's a good measure of your conduct. But for those who have grown up without a clear understanding of right or wrong, of what God expects, your conscience should not be trusted. It tells you that you're okay when you're actually in real trouble. This means that a person may stand guilty before God when his own conscience does not condemn him at all. And that's a dangerous situation to find yourself in. It's like having an instrument panel that tells you the tank is full, or when in reality it's almost empty, or that you're flying at a given altitude when in reality you're about to crash into a mountain. It's the attitude in our society that there is no real right or wrong, nothing that is really moral or immoral apart from what you think, which has contributed to the death of conscience. How? Because the views of society today, what it deems moral or immoral, is a juxtaposition with what God says and expects. If, however, there were no God and no ultimate accountability, your personal conscience would be an acceptable barometer or guide for behavior. On the other hand, if God hasn't changed his mind about what is moral and immoral, right or wrong, then whether you like it or not, you are responsible for your actions. And someday you will be accountable for them because your conduct as well as your choices come down on the side of guilt. Now, there's a redeeming balance, though, to our guilt, and that is the grace of God, his undeserved and unmerited favor that erases your guilt and lets you stand before God forgiven and cleansed. That's good news. And why doesn't modern psychotherapy acknowledge that guilt can be balanced by grace? This, of course, means that it would have to acknowledge that God does exist, and that our actions, which they label as poor choices or mistakes, are really sin. Would that admission be altogether bad? Ask any condemned prisoner if accepting a pardon is bad. Ask anyone who has been granted a reprieve from the ravages of cancer if it's bad to get a new grip on life. No, grace is good news. It is the antidote to what's wrong with the world today. It is the best news that was ever announced to people who know they have fallen short of God's expectations but don't know what to do about it. Thank God, grace is greater than all our sin.
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There are names you have never heard. People who carried a cost so your ordinary day could exist. Some families are still carrying that weight. So gratitude should be more than a slogan. It should shape how we live. As America marks 250 years, may God steady this land, strengthen weary hearts, and teach us to live like freedom is worth honoring. Southern Life.

0: have a good definition of godliness: taking God seriously. Hi, I'm Chuck Swindoll. Let's go back to that word, godliness. Seems to be a term that's tossed around a lot in the church, but most people have never thought it through. So I like the simple definition, taking God seriously. I've never found a better definition in all of the scriptures. What he says, when you take him seriously, you obey. What he warns, you watch out for. For he directs, you walk. And on and on and on. You take him seriously. What might God's call to godliness entail for you? Listen carefully. Take him seriously.
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America turns 250 this year, old enough to have scars, young enough to need grace. Because the truth underneath this country was never brand new, that freedom is worth protecting, that rights come from God. 250 years later, that truth still stands. So thank God for what's good, pray for what's broken, and live like truth still matters. Southern Light.

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1: Here's the weather for the Southern Light listening area. Currently 79 degrees and it's cloudy. Humidity 65%. The wind is from the west at 8 miles per hour. The forecast for this afternoon, mostly cloudy with a light breeze with scattered showers. 81 degrees. Then this evening, some clouds here and there. Temperature 73 degrees. Overnight, cloudy with some wind. The temp 62. And that's the weather for the northern Shenandoah Valley listening area.

This old house once knew my children. This old house once knew my wife. This old house was home and comfort as we fought the storms of life. This old house once rang with laughter. This old house heard many shouts.

0: There's a team of volunteers that keep the gospel music and great Christian programs on the air here at Southern Light, but there are many others who do their part to make it all possible. We want to thank our supporters who keep this radio outreach going. Among those, Ashby of Front Royal, Wayne and Joan from Stephen City, Albert of Winchester, Diana from Front Royal, Jerry of Highview, Paul and Joyce Gore, Chaplain Bray of Winchester, Valley Assembly of God, Faith Mission Church in Wardensville, Patsy from Winchester, Barbara and Richard from Winchester, Cindy and Charles from Cape and Bridge, West Virginia, Augusta Assembly of God, Brenda from Pawpaw, West Virginia, Linda from Highview, Linda and Terry from Winchester, and Betty from Front Royal. You're helping to share the good news of Jesus over Southern Light. 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That's 2304 Middle Road, Winchester, 22601. 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
1: You're listening to Southern Light. Leviticus 23 says 6 days shall work be done, but the seventh day is the Sabbath of rest and holy convocation. You shall do no work therein. It is the Sabbath of the Lord in all your dwellings.

250 years may sound old, but the idea underneath this country is older still. That freedom matters, that our rights do not come from government first, but from God. The founders did not invent that truth. They recognized it, and generations have fought to protect it. So this summer, celebrate the country and honor the creator who gives freedom meaning. From Southern Light.

Ahab was king over Israel for 22 years. Ahab, son of Omri, did more open evil before God than anyone yet, a new champion in evil. This is Max Licato.

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At Southern Light, we're proud to mark this milestone by giving thanks to God for His blessings on our nation. 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
1: Here's the weather for the Southern Light listening area. The temp is 82 degrees under clear skies. The heat index 82 degrees. Humidity 48%. The wind is from the northwest at 8 miles per hour. The forecast for this afternoon, mostly cloudy with a light breeze with scattered showers. 81 degrees. Then this evening, some clouds here and there. Temperature 73 degrees. Overnight, cloudy with some wind. The temp 62. And that's the weather for the northern Shenandoah Valley listening area.

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That's WVRS, 2304 Middle Road, Winchester, Virginia, 22601. 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

0: I remember when I was a lad, hard to bear, but there's a silver lining behind every cloud. 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We'd get together in a family circle singing loud.
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1: Same day.

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Southern Light is celebrating with music that honors God, appreciates the blessing of freedom, and encourages listeners from one generation to the next. Southern Light.

fighting in a battle as a soldier for the right, against that evil force that wars upon me day and night. My ancient adversary is walking to and fro. He searches for a way to kill my body, mind, and soul. But I'm an overcomer, in confidence I dwell, since God forever saved me from the raging fires of hell. His only Son begotten,

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1: Here's the weather for the Southern Light listening area. The temp is currently 84 degrees under clear skies. The heat index is 84 degrees. Humidity 45%. The wind is from the north at 6 miles per hour. The forecast for this evening, scattered clouds with a light breeze. Temperature 73 degrees. Overnight, cloud-filled skies with a light breeze. The temp 62. And then tomorrow, cloudy with some wind with the temp 80 degrees. And that's the weather for the northern Shenandoah Valley listening area.

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And thank you.

0: acknowledge it. He has a plan and a purpose for you. Acknowledge that He will direct your paths.
1: God is not distant. He's directing your steps. Hi, I'm Mark Gothier with Crew and Making Your Life Count. Mark Walker says that when you trust God as your CEO, He'll guide you every step of the way.
0: He wants to be involved in your life. And so as I kept leaning into Him and keep having an expectation that He would show me and guide me, then that was really a faith that He would direct my path. And so I just would encourage people to keep asking and keep looking for that prompting, because God has a plan.
1: From career shifts to quiet time, Mark discovered that God was preparing him for each new season, long before he even knew it.
0: One of the best decisions I made as a business is to actually say, God, you're my CEO. But I had to carve out a time, you know, before work, where I would spend quiet time with Him, because once you get to work, it was so much harder. Once I got going, once I opened that business, you're just going a mile a minute. So I just really developed a time. It was anywhere from a half hour to an hour. It would just depend on how I was going, but I really wanted that quiet time to receive from Him, to spend time in His Word. Sometimes He'd prompt me to read certain scriptures or read certain things that I'd been hearing, or, you know, it just was, God was so faithful. And then whenever I could, I'd read books on different things, but always looking for things that He's prompting me to, how to get closer to Him, to walk with Him, and to deal with certain issues.
1: Trust God as your CEO by making time to listen to Him daily. He's faithful and will guide your steps. 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

America turns 250 this year. Still imperfect, still standing, still in need of grace. And through every chapter, God has not let go. Southern Light.

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1: Here's the weather for the Southern Light listening area. The temp is currently 84 degrees under clear skies. The heat index is 84 degrees. Humidity 45%. The wind is from the north at 5 miles per hour. The forecast for this evening, scattered clouds with a light breeze. Temperature 73 degrees. Overnight, cloud-filled skies with a light breeze. The temp 62. And then tomorrow, cloudy with some wind with a temp 80 degrees. And that's the weather for the northern Shenandoah Valley listening area.
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2: 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But God says otherwise. 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Men, if you treat your future wife in this way, she will respect you more, laying the foundation for a fulfilling marriage.
3: If you'd like to learn more, go to everymanawarrior.com.
4: 250 years leaves a mark on a country, not just in books or battlefields, but in people, in homes, in the quiet ways freedom gets lived out every day.
5: In the prayers said around dinner tables, in the courage to begin again, in the belief that truth matters, that life has value, and that our rights do not come from government, but from God.
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5: 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And hold tight to what no passing moment can rewrite.
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fast traveler on my hard-earned pay. But Jesus has promised me a first-class ticket on a flight someday.

One thing that Baptists are noted for is evangelism. We go out and take it to you. Come after you. We want you in. And we do things called visitation. We go out and hunt up prospects, knock on doors, invite you to join our church and become part of our group. We do that. In the rural areas, it's a little more difficult, for the farms are spread out, you know. And if you're going to go visiting, you got to plan one road a week and sort of camp in transit till you get it done. The eastern Kentucky mountains, it's even tougher than that. You kind of go up a few houses at a time, pack lunch, and go back later. Wonderful thing happened several years ago. Fellow's out, pastor of a church, and he's visiting farm to farm, getting acquainted with the folks. And he comes up to this mountain shack over in eastern Kentucky up above Hazard. And anything past Hazard is above Hazard. In fact, it's hazardous over there. And this fella's up visiting in the community, going through all the trying to meet the farm folks and all this, back up in the hollers, as we say. Came to a fella sitting out on his porch, had his arms folded, leaned back in his chair against the wall, a couple of sleeping dogs that didn't even bark when he stopped. Things peaceful and quiet, birds just kind of humming. They weren't even chirping, just an easy afternoon. Comes up to the old fella sitting on the porch, and the reverend speaks to him. "How do you do, sir?" He says, "Yeah." Said, "My name is Reverend Johnson. I'm from down here at the Siloam Baptist Church. Pleased to meet you, Reverend. What is your name?" "Name's Hawkins. Mr. Hawkins, good to meet you." "Sir, are you a Christian?" Said, "No, I told you I'm a Hawkins. Christians live two farms up on the left." He said, no, that's not what I mean." Said, "Are you lost?" "Oh, no, I've lived here 54 years. No, what I mean is, are you ready for the judgment day?" Hawkins says, "Well, when's that going to be?" He said, "Well, I don't know. It could be day of tomorrow. It could be the next day." He said, "Lord, don't tell my wife. She won't go both times."

0: There's a team of volunteers that keep the gospel music and great Christian programs on the air here at Southern Light, but there are many others who do their part to make it all possible. We want to thank our supporters who keep this radio outreach going. Among those, Ashby of Front Royal, Wayne and Joan from Stephen City, Albert of Winchester, Diana from Front Royal, Jerry of Highview, Paul and Joyce Gore, Chaplain Bray of Winchester, Valley Assembly of God, Faith Mission Church in Wardensville, Patsy from Winchester, Barbara and Richard from Winchester, Cindy and Charles from Cape and Bridge, West Virginia, Augusta Assembly of God, Brenda from Pawpaw, West Virginia, Linda from Highview, Linda and Terry from Winchester, and Betty from Front Royal. You're helping to share the good news of Jesus over Southern Light. 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That's 2304 Middle Road, Winchester, 22601. 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

Here's the weather for the Southern Light listening area. The temp is currently 84 degrees under clear skies. The heat index is 84 degrees. Humidity 45%. The wind is from the northwest at 8 miles per hour. The forecast for this evening, scattered clouds with a light breeze. Temperature 73 degrees. Overnight, cloud-filled skies with a light breeze. The temp 62. And then tomorrow, cloudy with some wind with a temp 80 degrees. And that's the weather for the Northern Shenandoah Valley listening area.

Welcome to Evidence for the Hope Ministries. I'm Reverend David Brown. Some are led from believing the Bible because they're told nothing in it is provable. This is not true. But if the biblical antagonist seems to be highly educated, such as a professor, then students tend to believe them. This is why, statistically, the church loses 80% of all the kids raised in a church when they enter a college or university. Famous archaeologist Ze'ev Herzog once said, quote, "The Israelites were never in Egypt, did not wander in the desert, did not conquer the land in a military campaign, and did not pass it on to the 12 tribes of Israel," unquote. In other words, the Israelites were never slaves in Egypt. There was no Exodus. They weren't in the wilderness, and Joshua could have never conquered Canaan. Are the youth of your church capable of answering these charges against the Bible? We must understand that biblical skeptics hold biblical history to a much higher standard for evidence than they do for any other historical material. Our Bible starts in Genesis, up to 6,000 years ago. Evidence gets lost. But we do have evidence for the slavery of Hebrews in Egypt, for the Exodus, the 40 years in the wilderness, and Joshua's conquest of Canaan. Does your church know about these evidences? If not, your children will be defenseless against their professors' anti-biblical bias rhetoric. Almost all professors today are either atheists or agnostics. Statistics prove this. Harvard Magazine recently posted that 37% of all their professors are atheists, and this doesn't even include the larger number of agnostics. Others are skeptics of religions. Less than 1% are considered Christians. Antagonists state there's little or no evidence to support the Bible history, pointing to a lack of evidence for those things written within the Bible. Now, would you expect an atheist to search for evidences proving your Bible? More than likely, their searches about the Bible are biased, and what they're looking for is to prove the Bible wrong, even if the evidence shows it's correct, like some of today's politicians. They twist the truth so that it's unrecognizable truth. Anyone who spent many years searching for evidences for the Bible can easily teach future students the truth by using science and archaeological discoveries. This arms them against the satanic trials

palace had stairs leading down to the Nile River, where she would bathe among the reeds. Moses, as a baby, was found in those reeds and was raised as her child. In the last 20 years, much has been found proving that Joshua did conquer cities in Canaan. Archaeologist Kathleen Kenyon dated the destruction of Jericho at 150 years before Joshua had arrived in Canaan. However, her work was shoddy, discarding any artifact that didn't fit her narrative. After Jericho, she went home to a farm in England, taking a ton of artifacts with her. She kept them for 15 years and then carelessly tossed them, unexamined, into her pond to make a small island. Later discoveries proved Joshua did conquer Jericho, where evidence for the Hope Ministries Incorporated, the Bible, can be proven.

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1: Here's the weather for the Southern Light listening area. The current temp, 86 degrees, under partly cloudy skies. The heat index is 86 degrees. Humidity, 42%. The wind is from the north at 6 miles per hour. The forecast for this evening, scattered clouds with a light breeze. Temperature 73 degrees. Overnight, cloud-filled skies with a light breeze. The temp 62. And then tomorrow, cloudy with some wind, with the temp 80 degrees. And that's the weather for the northern Shenandoah Valley listening area.
2: 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And our verse for 8-3 comes from Nehemiah 8-3. 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And the ears of all the people were attentive to the book of the law." Nehemiah 8:3. Attentive. 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In other words, they were paying attention to what the word was saying. Are you paying attention to the word? 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

President of Southwestern Baptist Theological Seminary in Fort Worth, Texas, is Russell Dilday, Dr. Russell Dilday. He's been a good friend of mine for 20, 25 years. And I have verified this story with him, and it's absolutely true. It is so funny. He was pastor of the Tallawood Baptist Church in Houston at one time. And one Sunday morning, sitting in his office, there was a knock at his door, his pastor's study. Now, Russell has a wonderful sense of humor and loves to tease with a straight face and just kind of catch people off guard. And he opened the door, and here were two little girls about 7 or 8 years old standing there in their Sunday ruffles and patent leather shoes and little purses and gloves and just all bright-eyed and everything. And he opened the door, and there they stood. Well, good morning, ladies. Morning, Dr. Dilday. What can I do for you? And one of the little girls says, Dr. Dilday, we found a dollar, and we don't know what to do with it. Well, Dilday, with this wonderful, witty sense of humor, looks at these two little bright-eyed girls in church, you know. He says, you found a dollar. Mm-hmm. He said, well, now let's see. Was it green? Yeah, they looked at each other. Sure, yeah, it was green. Did it have a big one on it? Mm-hmm. Yeah. Did it have a picture of George Washington? Yeah, he did. Had a picture. George. He said, well, that's my dollar. You found my dollar. And one of these little girls said, Dr. Dilday, in the ladies' bathroom...

0: 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We want to thank our supporters who keep this radio outreach going. Among those, Ashby of Front Royal, Wayne and Joan from Stephen City, Albert of Winchester, Diana from Front Royal, Jerry of Highview, Paul and Joyce Gore, Chaplain Bray of Winchester, Valley Assembly of God, Faith Mission Church in Wardensville, Patsy from Winchester, Barbara and Richard from Winchester, Cindy and Charles from Cape and Bridge, West Virginia, Augusta Assembly of God, Brenda from Pawpaw, West Virginia, Linda from Highview, Linda and Terry from Winchester, and Betty from Front Royal. 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That's 2304 Middle Road, Winchester, 22601. 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
2: Here's the weather for the Southern Light listening area. The temp is currently 84 degrees with a few clouds. The heat index is 84 degrees. Humidity 42%. The wind is calm. The forecast for this evening, scattered clouds with a light breeze. Temperature 73 degrees. Overnight, cloud-filled skies with a light breeze. The temp 62. And then tomorrow, cloudy with some wind with a temp 80 degrees. And that's the weather for the Northern Shenandoah Valley listening area.

A flag on the porch, a breeze in the trees, a quiet reminder that gratitude still looks good on both a country and a heart. This summer, thank God for simple gifts and the freedom to enjoy them. Southern Light,

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1: Here's the weather for the Southern Light listening area. The temp is 82 degrees under partly cloudy skies. The heat index 82 degrees. Humidity 45%. The wind is from the northwest at 7 miles per hour. The forecast for this evening, scattered clouds with a light breeze. Temperature 73 degrees. Overnight, cloud-filled skies with a light breeze. The temp 62. And then tomorrow, cloudy with some wind with a temp 80 degrees. And that's the weather for the Northern Shenandoah Valley listening area.

a straw horse with a cap gun in his hand. In his dreams he must have fought every outlaw in the land.

Some say he was the best. He rode every bronc that ever came out of the West.

0: Across 250 years of history, America has faced seasons of challenge, risen in moments of courage, and been carried by God's grace through every chapter. 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
3: Well, our best advice is to form a warm connection with people, and then what happens is the gospel naturally enters in, so sharing the gospel will never feel like a sales pitch or an awkward pivot. And the two skills you need are so easy: asking good questions and telling great stories. Yeah. If you have a couple of stories of what God's been doing in your life and you're able to ask good questions, you will be amazed at what God's able to do.
4: That's Dr. Heather Holloman, and she and her husband Ashley are with us today on Focus on the Family with Jim Daly. Thanks for joining us. I'm John Fuller.
2: John, as believers in Christ, we're called to share our faith. I feel like when I was a fairly new believer, I did that more intentionally, if I could say
4: more
2: that.
4: More passionately.
2: Yeah. So I say that with my self-conviction that, you know, every day we should get up and say, hey, Jim Daly here reporting for duty, Lord.
3: That's good.
2: And say, what do you have for me today? Mm-hmm. And sharing the faith with people around you should be, you know, pretty natural. Yeah. And we want to help you today. We want to equip you. I don't think if you're introverted, that's okay. If you're extroverted and it comes more naturally, that's okay. The whole goal here is how to encourage you in sharing your faith with those around you for their benefit, so they can have eternal life and bring the kingdom of heaven to this earth right now.
4: Mm-hmm. Yeah, and this is a high calling for each of us as followers of Jesus. So we're so glad to have Ashley and Heather Holloman here. They're popular guests here, and their heart passion is to help you engage others well. So they've actually have their own organization, their own ministry called Seated and Sent. Heather is an associate teaching professor at Penn State. She's a speaker and an author, and the book that they've written together is called Sent: Living a Life That Invites Others to Jesus. And this is an eminently practical way for you to kind of reorient your life so you're really aware of the people around you for the cause of Christ.
2: Ashley and Heather, welcome back to Focus on the Family. So good to have you.
5: Thank you so much for having us again.
3: Yeah, we're so excited to be here together.
2: And thanks for traveling. You know, sometimes the viewers and listeners don't realize you're flying across the country to be here in studio with us. It takes a lot of commitment, and I really do appreciate it.
3: We wouldn't miss it. Yeah. Thank you for having us. This is a joy.
2: Let me start with kind of an out of the field question here. We had Gary Thomas on a while back, and in that context, Gary was talking to us about kind of the me-focusedness of our culture today. You know, we're thinking of ourselves so often. Even in the church, it has seeped in. And he was talking about eternal salvation. Mm-hmm. You know, that at the core, if you think Jesus died, rose again, only to give you eternal life, you're not thinking correctly. Because what he wants is to give you eternal life, but that other impact is so that you can bring the kingdom of heaven to this earth and share the gospel with others to bring kingdom to this earth. I went, wow, I don't think I've had that broader perspective like that. What do you think of that comment?
5: No, I love that. It's at some point we are going to leave this earth and
2: right.
5: be with Jesus. And if that's going to be an amazing, better life even than this, why not take us now? I mean, if God wants the very best for us, maybe it's because he has really great things for us to do here.
2: Yeah.
5: You know, and being on mission with him, the adventure of that.
2: Absolutely. And we've got that great series from Ray Vanderlaan, That the World May Know, and his RVL Discipleship series. He's a Jewish scholar. We've been doing that with Ray for 30 years, I think. And in there, the main point that Ray connected with me and so many others with is when sin entered the world, chaos entered the world, Jesus came to bring God the Father's shalom, his peace into this chaos.
5: Yeah.
2: That's what you're talking about.
3: That's right.
2: How do we do that with Seated and Sent? And how do we identify this is my main mission, Lord. Thank you.
3: Well, really, the what happened to me was I was reading the book of John one summer, and I noticed the number one way Jesus describes the Father in the book of John is the Father who sent me. And I kept thinking, this is the most important

0: you start with energy in this area of evangelism. But in that context, with the church specifically, how are we fumbling a bit in this space when it comes to knowing what the book of John says and then applying it to bring honor and glory to the Father?
1: Yeah. The greatest thing that's happening in the course of human history, the greatest thing, is that God is keeping his word and drawing a people to himself. It would be enough to be a part of that. And that's what we celebrate. But we've forgotten somehow to celebrate. We get to be a part of helping others be a part of what God is doing and being a part of God's family. And that's what really caught my attention like 20 years ago. I grew up in a great church. I grew up in a church that taught me to share my faith, very gospel, Christ-centered church. And I was like, yeah, that's never going to happen. I'm more introverted. I stumble over my words. I think of the best things to say 14 days later. And I thought of sharing my faith like going to the dentist. Well, once or twice a year, I probably should do that. But something bad is going to happen, and it probably will hurt. And I think, I don't know if we've intended to do it or not, but in the church, at least in the West, we say, yeah, we all know this is bad and hard to do. No one wants to do it. Go do it anyway. And what we've discovered is, no, this is a great thing to do.
0: Yeah.
1: God is, as Heather said, as the Father sent me, so I send you. It's this grand invitation that we get to be on adventure with Jesus. He's doing the heavy lifting. Can we just join him in it and see God unfold beautiful things?
0: Hmm. Yeah.
1: We have to start somewhere different, I think.
0: Yeah. Heather, let me ask you, I mean, it's kind of a ball of yarn in there. And what I mean by that is my ability. So if I'm more extroverted, as Ashley was saying, I might feel more equipped, capable of engaging a stranger, walking up and saying, you know, I had that piece of cake one time, and it reminds me of God. I mean, some extroverts can really connect those dots.
1: Yeah.
0: And you go, wow, that was amazing. But speak to that idea that even the gifting part of it, is this something that we could say to the Lord, Lord, you know, I'm not strong. Who else? Moses had this issue where he stuttered and said, Lord, don't send me.
2: Send someone else. Yeah.
0: Send somebody else. I can't communicate. Boy, that's right at the heart of the whole thing, right? Mm-hmm. Even in a more forceful way that caught my attention, of course, you're the word PhD, so I'm going to leave this to you. But this context of evangelism becoming more of an identity than an activity.
2: It's who you are.
0: That caught me.
1: Yeah.
2: It's who you are and not what you're doing. And I don't know if you want to speak to this. As someone who's an introvert who doesn't have the gift of evangelism, you had to learn to do it by faith.
1: What Paul tells Timothy, do the work of an evangelist. And but behind that is there's a great God who's going to empower us, who's going to go ahead of us. You know, it's not all on me. And I get to see it unfold. If I will just take the next step of faith, I'll watch it unfold.
0: Speak to that equation of effort and outcome. Because I think for us, again, it's this equation where we're saying, almost saying like, you know, we've got to accomplish it. It doesn't leave it to the Lord. I think I read somewhere that there's 11 touches before somebody comes to Christ, 11 encounters with believers. I don't know if that's true, but I like the concept of it, that you're not necessarily going to close the deal. And I think we as extrovert evangelists love closing the deal.
2: Sometimes it happens.
0: But to understand a person is going through a process of investigation, inquiry, trying to match their heart and the yearnings of their own heart. This is the seeker person. And we come along different Christians to touch them in different ways that the Lord is orchestrating.
2: Yes.
0: And I think getting to the point is trusting God is the maestro and that we don't have to do the conducting.
1: Right.
0: We just need to be the faithful moment person to say, hey, have you ever thought of God?
1: Right, exactly. For years, I thought, I'm going to screw this up. And like God is wringing his hands. Oh, don't let Holloman in on this. You know, he's only going
0: to... We have that impression.
1: Right.
0: And I have to tell you a story
1: that set me free from that. Years ago, I was struggling with, there were days I felt really good at this. Like, man, I can do this. And other days I felt really inferior. I'm horrible at this. Why would God ask me to do this? And I needed a different reason of why I was sharing my faith, living out the calling God had called me to. And God took me back to the most inglorious moment of my life as a parent. Here I am on Focus on the Family sharing this story.
0: Well, I love it.
1: But we get snow in Pennsylvania. I love to shovel the

0: driveway efficiently and effectively. You know, don't slow me down.
1: Amen.
0: And don't drive over the driveway until it's clear, right?
2: Right.
0: That kind of thing.
2: Absolutely.
0: Very rigid. Well, my daughter, who's like 3 at the time, she's like this tall, the shovel's twice her height, comes out in her kind of Ralphie's brother from A Christmas Story.
2: Exactly.
0: You know, snow,
2: the Michelin man.
1: Yes.
0: Right. And she goes, Dad, I'm here to help. My first thought is, you're just going to slow me down. And I tell her, you're just going to slow me down. Go back inside, see your mom. And you would have thought she'd taken acting lessons because I had crushed her spirit. She drops the shovel. She slumbers back inside.
2: Yeah.
0: And immediately the spirit was convicting me, like, Ash, did you ever think that maybe she just wanted to be with you?
1: Yeah.
0: And did you ever
2: did
0: you ever imagine that maybe, possibly, perhaps, that might be a little bit more important than how effectively or efficiently you shovel the driveway?
1: That's right.
0: So I'm like, God, why are you bringing this up? This was like 10 years ago. We dealt with that. He goes, Ashley, and this is, you know, not a verbal, audible voice. I'm sensing God's spirit speaking to me. And I sensed him say, I really don't need you to reach the grad students of the world.
2: Huh.
0: And you might actually slow me down.
1: You're going to make my work harder.
0: You might make my work harder. But when I thought about reaching this part of my kingdom, before you were even born, I thought of you. Hmm. And I wondered if maybe you might enjoy doing this with me. How special it might be that we would go after this part of my kingdom together. That's why I invited you into it. It wasn't about your greatness or lack of greatness. It was about my greatness and kindness to invite you into this. Mm-hmm. That has set me free since that day of saying, well, God, I'll try not to slow you down, but let's go do this together.
2: I think the question is this idea of waiting upon the Holy Spirit. Because certainly in the West, we're not good at waiting. Waiting? And we're wanting to dictate to the Holy Spirit.
1: Right.
2: Lord, come on, Lord, we got to get going. Mm-hmm. Speak to that idea of presence and waiting and sensing the Lord's movement and then moving with him,
1: right,
2: not out in front of him.
1: Mm-hmm. Ashley, I think, is better at that than I am with the long-term investment, good conversations. I mean, someone that he was able to lead to Christ, it took 4 years of listening, being able to have good conversations, listening to the Holy Spirit. I think once you have a warm connection with people, though, and you're sharing your life, you really, what you're doing is kind of, as you're talking, just kind of checking in with God. And I do think God has put questions on your mind or given you insights into what to say.
0: Well, even Jesus said to the disciples, you know, when he says, you'll be my witnesses, you know, he sends them to an upper room and they wait and they wait.
2: Yeah, exactly.
0: And they wait.
1: Yeah.
0: And they don't wait for like better cultural situation,
1: right,
0: or they don't wait for another strategy. They actually wait for a person. They wait for the Holy Spirit to come. And then when he comes, he fills them.
1: With
0: and
1: power.
0: Now we have the church.
2: Yeah.
0: And everything is different. And so I think you're so right. Let's not get out ahead of God. He's really good at speaking and leading and directing our lives. And he knows exactly what the person we're speaking to needs and where they are.
3: Mm. So what I'm hearing so far is don't get out ahead of God, and also don't miss the opportunity in front of you. This is Focus on the Family with Jim Daly, and our guests are Heather and Ashley Holloman, and we're talking about their book, Sent, Living a Life That Invites Others to Jesus. This is a winsome book. It's rich in stories and biblical wisdom. There are questions at the end of each chapter, so at the least get this and go through it with your spouse, but maybe consider a small group study. 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We have the book here. Get a copy. 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
2: Well, Ashley, John mentioned my plane experience. I think you had a better one. What was your plane experience?
0: Oh, this was remarkable. Remarkable.
2: Okay.
0: No. It's remarkable because I'm always this close from screwing it up. So hopefully we're giving people a lot of confidence that anyone can do this. But what did you?
1: Well, just that you used to not be this way.
0: No.
1: Once you understand your sent identity, you're waking up thinking like, God, who are you going to send me to? And you really believe that the person you're sitting next to,
0: right,
1: you've been sent
2: which
1: to.
2: Which is crazy for an introvert.
0: Yeah.
1: Yes,
2: so
1: and I'm watching this. It's amazing.
0: One of the things we talk about in the book is just how do you develop a mindset for living the sent life? And part of it is this identity part. Like, you are this. Just like, well, why do we play? Because we're playful people. Well, why do we share our faith? Because God has made us sent people. But the other way we talk about it is just developing a great appreciation for the goodness of the good news. and the lostness of people, and how do you cultivate that? Well, I was really counting on that when I'm sitting on a plane, and I was like, okay, God, help me to remember the goodness of your gospel and the lostness of people, motivate me to share your, you know, your good news with them today. And the guy sits down on the plane, and he's being followed by his wife, a child that's having a hard time on the plane, and presumably one of their mothers, you know, a grandmother. And he, instead of going back to help take care of this family, even before the flight takes off, starts ordering, you know, drinks. And all that kind of goodwill in my heart just evaporates, because I'm like, dude, go put your drink down and go help your family. You know, and I'm just trying not to get mad. And so that's going through my mind. I was like, well, God, maybe I can intervene somewhere. Give me your mercy. I don't have it. Holy Spirit, help me here. And so I asked the most innocuous question, you know, hey, where are you headed? And he goes, we're headed to X and X place. My father-in-law, just a few hours ago, this is like at 6 a.m, so middle of the night, passed away from a, you know, major heart attack. I've been consoling my wife the entire night. We have no idea what we're going to do when we hit the ground. She's destroyed. I'm just trying to hold my family together. I had totally misread the situation. Yeah. And all the compassion, all the empathy, all the goodness of the gospel floods back into my soul, because you paired the sentence with the goodness of the gospel. And we just started a conversation, and I tried to understand and ask good questions, you know, see where he was spiritually. They were believers. And so I didn't need to introduce him to Jesus that day. I just needed to remind him of the goodness of Jesus and point him back there. And by the time we got off the plane, he was, you know, he was like, I can trust God with this, can't I? I said, you sure can. Yeah. But yeah, that's where the Spirit leads. God is, he's the great maestro. He was already doing this.
2: You know, so often when we're encountering, especially angry people.
1: Mm-hmm. Yes.
2: There's always a story behind what they're expressing. And I've tried more and more not to match emotion for emotion, if I may say it that way.
0: Yeah.
2: You're angry? I'm angry too.
0: Yeah. Let's get out angry each other.
2: So how do we say, okay, what's at the root of that? And that really is what Jesus would do, right?
1: Right.
2: Woman in adultery, the woman at the well. I mean, he was so good at asking the right question.
0: And he did that. As the Father sent me to the woman at the well, so I send you.
1: Right. Mm-hmm.
0: And so we're living with that expectation that that's not a once in a lifetime thing. That's going to be normal for a sent person.
1: And for listeners who don't travel, like we are all giving plain examples, it's changed our entire neighborhood. It's changed how I see myself as a professor. I think I'm sent to these students
2: without a doubt,
1: to be an agent of blessing. It's no accident if you're in my class. I tell my students this.
2: You know, this is a good little sidebar, because so many times, you know, I worked in the business arena before coming to Focus, and I had a really good business mentor, and he said, when I was thinking of coming to Focus, he said, we need good Christian business people in the business world who can reflect Christ. I mean, we are doing ministry no matter our vocation.
1: Right.
2: Whether you're a pastor or you're working with a company or whatever it might be the best believer in Christ you can be, because you're going to be doing ministry in that setting.
1: Wherever you are.
2: Yeah, wherever you
1: are. It's the most exciting thing when we teach on living a sent life about the theology of place. Like, John, you talk about God's sovereignty. What if it's no accident where you live? What if it's no accident the doctor's appointment you have or the grocery store you shop at? And over the years, now that we've been living this way for most of our marriage, but really intentionally the last decade, it is amazing what happens, and life becomes such a great adventure.
2: It's so true.
1: Yeah.
2: And it, in terms of having those spiritual conversations too, you have to be a good listener. And you've written other books on this, Heather.
1: Yes.
2: But the ability to hear how a person's coming at you. I mean, it's beautiful that professor said, I want to know everything you know about Jesus.
1: Yes.
2: I don't know anything, so tell me. That's pretty wide open. That's awesome. But it often will come through a person's pain.
1: Yeah, that's right.
2: They're in an inflection point in their life. They lost a child. They got a divorce. Their father died, like the plane trip. So you have to be kind of in tune and be emotionally capable of pulling that conversation along.
1: That's right.
2: Other people, it's loneliness, it's disappointment, it's loss of a job. So speak to that ability, and perhaps then how some people can be fearful that they're not really gifted that way, or they're not equipped or don't feel equipped. And they don't want to say anything stupid to do harm to the gospel.
1: No, you don't need to worry about that. When we pair the Scent book with the Six Conversations book, which you've had us on to speak about, the best thing we learned in all our research on how to have better conversations was how to listen to people's core values, and then you're able to share the gospel through that. So I was talking to an atheist professor who was really struggling with her semester, and all I said was, you know, tell me about your semester. And she was talking about how embarrassed she was because she had to do a presentation that didn't go well and it wasn't her best work. All I said to this professor, who knows I'm a Christian, I said, it sounds like you really value excellence and you have a really hard time when you haven't done your best work. She said, that is exactly who I am. And here's what she said. What do you do, Heather? What do you do? How do you recover when you know you haven't done your best work? Mm. And I said to her, well, you know, I'm a Christian. So when I don't do my best work, it doesn't change how much God loves me and cares for me. She was so fascinated by this. She said, can you come back next Tuesday? Come back to my office. I want to talk more about this. So you're listening for what people are sharing and you're connecting it easily to what God's doing in your own life.
0: Well, yeah, because I think part of what makes us different, the extroversion, introversion, gift, maybe not the gift, Heather is really good at that just happening, like in the moment, where I joked, I think of these things to say 14 days later, but that's okay. The great maestro can help us with this, because I'll go back to a person and say genuinely, I've been thinking about you over the last 2 weeks. And I had this thought or this question, could we get together again and talk more?
2: That makes a great impression.
0: And they're like, you were thinking of me?
1: Yeah. Yeah, they love it.
0: And so it's a natural, it's not meant to be like a trick. It's just how God uses it.
2: Absolutely.
0: Can we extend the conversation? Can we talk more? And so you can recover from even like, oh, I had this great conversation. I wish I would have asked him this. Go ask him. Go have another conversation.
2: Some of this is wrapped in courage, though. It does take a bit of courage. And I guess the other thing is practice. You may not do well every time, but you need to keep going. Keep trying. Keep doing. Because the Lord will hone that skill in you. But speak to that idea of perseverance through our fumbling.
1: Well, our best advice is to form a warm connection with people. And then what happens is the gospel naturally enters in. So sharing the gospel will never feel like a sales pitch or an awkward pivot. And the two skills you need are so easy. Asking good questions and telling great stories.
2: Yeah.
1: If you have a couple of stories of what God's been doing in your life, and you're able to ask good questions, you will be amazed at what God's able to do. Mm. So you actually don't, people are amazed when we talk about living the Scent life. They're like, oh, I can actually do this. I'm going to go talk to my neighbor. And when they ask me how I'm doing, because I have a warm connection, I can say, well, actually, I'm really struggling with a lot of fear, but I have to tell you what I read in the Bible, how God's been helping me with that. Because you have a warm connection, they're not going to say, oh, I don't want to hear about that.
2: Yes.
1: They're going to listen. It's going to be life changing.
2: You know, let me ask this, because that point, I had a Christian friend who is a well-known national ministry leader, and he said, you know, you just shouldn't go out of your way to be hated.
0: Yeah.
2: Because that's not the gospel.
1: No.
2: Right. And wearing badges of cold connections is not an achievement.
1: Yes.
2: In watching Jesus himself, he spoke the truth. Why would the woman at the well go to the village and tell everybody, I've met the one,
0: right.
2: I've met the one? She had to have had a warm interaction, even though Jesus was speaking truth.
1: Yeah, that's right.
2: He had to have done that in such a way that opened her heart to the possibilities.
0: Yes.
1: He did.
0: And the most, let's just go love people really well.
2: And you know how hard that is, Ashley?
1: Well, also we have a really good tip we've learned just last year. Make the problem you're having in conversation the topic of conversation. Yeah. In other words, you can say to people, I've never done this before, and I'm actually really nervous, but I want to tell you about Jesus, but I'm afraid it's going to be really weird. Guess what? The Yale Relationship Lab talks about awkward conversations. They end up liking you more.
2: Powerful.
1: And when we told a pastor, he said, I really want to live this way. I really want to share my faith. But at the gym, if someone says, what do you do for a living? It shuts it down. We counseled him. We said, okay, this is what you say. You say, I want to tell you what I do, but I'm really nervous that when you hear what I do, it'll shut down the conversation. Well, guess what? That conversation partner is going to feel a warm connection because of
2: already,
1: his vulnerability.
2: Yeah.
1: So he's tried it. It's gone really well. So make the problem the topic of conversation and you'll find a warm connection.
2: You know, for me, what that is evidence of is how God created us.
0: Yeah,
2: That's so
1: right.
2: self obvious.
1: Right.
2: You know, he made us for a relationship. So when we treat things with relationship,
1: yes,
2: people's hearts open. Yeah. And Yale can tell us this, and all the yes. psychologists.
1: Well, there's all the social science this, right? research.
2: But more importantly, yeah, yeah God yeah. will say, yeah, they're discovering the
1: yeah,
2: way
1: and
2: I created you.
1: Philippians 2 is really the most important passage of scripture for us that's guided us, because it talks about the mindsets of a loving connection, you know, valuing others above yourself, taking on their interests. So you'll find that living your sent life becomes really easy. Not easy for you. You still have to trust God every day, but it yeah. gets better, you say.
0: Someone asked, does it ever get easier? I said, it doesn't get easier, but it gets better. Because the more I do it, the more I practice.
2: And you're more comfortable.
0: The more I'm comfortable with it, and sure. the more I see God show up.
2: Yeah, that's so good.
0: Yeah.
2: This has been great. I think you get the idea of what's happening here. Sent so many good principles about being willing to share your faith with others. And you guys have really brought thoughtful ideas and concepts. And let me turn to you, the listener. Focus on the Family is here for you. We want to help you have a thriving relationship with the Lord so you can pass along your faith to your family, your friends, and others you meet. That's what we're here to do as believers in Christ. If you're not sure where to begin, we have lots of great resources to help you. 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And another outstanding resource is Ashley and Heather's fantastic book, Sent, Living a Life That Invites Others to Jesus. I'm telling you, if you want to learn how to reach others for Christ, this is the book that can help you. 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And if you're in that spot, you really do need this book. 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
2: Here's the weather for the Southern Light listening area. It's currently 81 degrees under clear skies. The heat index is 81 degrees. Humidity 47%. The wind is from the north at 4 miles per hour. The forecast for this evening, scattered clouds with a light breeze. Temperature 73 degrees. Overnight, cloud-filled skies with a light breeze. The temp 62. And then tomorrow, cloudy with some wind with a temp 80 degrees. And that's the weather for the northern Shenandoah Valley listening area.